0: Amen.
1: Hail Mary, full of grace, the Lord is with thee. Blessed art thou amongst women, and blessed is the fruit of thy womb, Jesus. Holy Mary, Mother of God, pray for us sinners now at the hour of death. Amen.
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1: The EWTN Global Catholic Radio Network presents Vatican Insider with Joan Lewis. 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
2: Well, I want to welcome my listeners to a new and really wonderful edition of Vatican Insider. And my guest this week is a name that probably everybody knows, because I know so many of you subscribe to Magnificat magazine. And you knew it when Father Peter John Cameron was the editor-in-chief of Magnificat, this monthly publication that we all have in our homes. He's now at the North American College. We're going to talk about his work with homiletics and the students here. But first, a little bit about his background. He was born in Rhode Island and raised in Connecticut, and was ordained a Dominican in 1986. For 24 years, Father taught homiletics at St. Joseph's Seminary in Dunwoody, New York, and other seminaries. He's also the author of numerous books. I've seen a number of his great videos on YouTube. And you currently hold the Carl J. Peter Chair of Homiletics at the Pontifical North American College. That's where we're talking today. So, Father Peter, welcome.
3: It's a joy to be with you, John. Thank you for asking me on your show.
2: Well, you know, our topic is going to be your focus. And it's something that everybody who goes to church is always concerned about. The faithful who sit in the pews and listen to a homily, and obviously the pastor, or could be a deacon like some of the men here who gives a homily. In research about your life, I found you had a Master of Fine Arts in Playwriting from Catholic University, and you are an award-winning playwright. Now, before I even talk about homilies, tell me about that background, because it does have something to do with homilies.
3: It actually does. I really kind of learned how to preach from my playwriting graduate studies. But I've always been interested in the theater since I was a little boy. And I went to Providence College, the Dominican-run university in Rhode Island, because I was planning to join the Dominican Order. And I just presumed I would study theology or philosophy, but they told me, no, you have to do that later, so study whatever you like. And I said, well, I really like theater. So I was a theater major, and when I went to apply to join the order, almost all of the people that I spoke to, the priests that interviewed me, told me that, something I didn't know, that the province of St. Joseph, the Dominican province, for 42 years ran in New York City an off-Broadway theater company. Called Blackfriars Theater, which gave the start to many great artists like Geraldine Page and Darren McCavin and great producers and directors.
2: Wow.
3: And so they said to me, well, would you ever be interested in reviving it? I said, I really would. So I did my studies in theology and then went across the street to the Catholic University of America and did the MFA in playwriting. And we revived Blackfriars Theater in 1998, and it still exists.
2: Oh, I can't wait for my next trip. I have to make that a part of my life.
3: Or maybe we need to do something here in Rome. I don't know.
2: Well, you got a great, I mean, way at that nap, it was a great theater.
3: It sure is.
2: Yeah. Oh, my gosh. It's been a few years since I've attended anything, but, you know, when I mean, heavens, 20 and 21,
3: yeah.
2: COVID, everything was closed down. No big gatherings.
3: Right.
2: You know.
3: Right.
2: What was it about being an actor, being a playwright, delivering something that linked, in your mind, this to delivering a homily?
3: Yeah, it's an awesome question.
2: I think
3: the main thing is that what is so fascinating about a play is that you can sit in the theater for 2 or 3 hours and not get bored.
2: Yeah.
3: And I thought to myself, okay, how is that possible? Because we get bored in 20 seconds, never mind 2 hours. So I realized it has to do with the structure of the play, and it has to do with all these different elements that the playwright is very artfully crafting, and the audience is not aware of it, but using suspense and surprise and humor, all kinds of elements that just when our attention is about to drift off, the playwright pulls us back in. And I thought, well, that's what homilies need to do.
2: Right. And the thing is, writing those plays, too, you have to know when, You know, there's the moment for humor, and when there's the moment for drama, and it has to be well done.
0: Yes.
2: So I can remember we had a priest not too long ago, St. Patrick's in Rome, one of the Paul's fathers who've been here for 101 years, catering to Americans.
0: Yeah.
2: Father Joe had a beautiful singing voice.
0: Wow.
2: I can't tell you how many times he'd get up there at Sunday Mass to give the homily, and he'd either begin or sometimes the middle or the end in a song. But the thing is, you knew at some point you were going to get a song.
0: Right.
2: And a beautiful voice, and a song that meant something.
0: Yes.
2: He didn't just pick something, you know,
0: sure.
2: But it meant something to the readings of the day. But here at NAC, there are four levels of proper formation for the young men. Human, intellectual, pastoral, and spiritual. And just in the short meetings we've ever had before, conversations, and what I've just learned now, it seems like in some way you're involved in each of those in a small way.
0: That's a very good insight, and it's true, because, well, let me put it this way. So I'm a huge Pope Benedict XVI fan, and when he was Cardinal Ratzinger, he was giving a talk in Canada one day, and as an aside to the talk, he talked about the aim of preaching. And it's very interesting because in talking about the aim of preaching, he, in this instant, didn't even mention God. He said the aim of preaching is to tell a human being who they are and what they need to do to be themselves. So a lot of what's going on when we preach is helping people to recognize what it means to be human, because it's not something that we know. I mean, as the Second Vatican Council said so eloquently, that Christ reveals man, the human being, to himself. And so the homily is that. And then spiritually, obviously, it's incorporating the spiritual dimension of the scripture. Intellectually, we have to make sure that the teachings of the truth are given to people. And the homily is meant to put people on mission. And that's what the pastoral dimension of their formation is all about.
2: Exactly. It's a beautiful statement to mention those four aspects. And each of the young men, long before they came through the door, for the first time already knew about that. They knew what seminary life is, but that there's these four focal points.
0: Yeah.
2: Now, when you went to greet the other priest just earlier, and I was talking to the two seminarians, I said to them, one of the questions that I'm going to ask Father Cameron is, what do you tell seminarians is the first thing they must do when sitting down to write a homily?
0: Yeah, so we have to pray. I mean, if it's not the fruit of our contemplation, then it might not be bad, but it's not going to bring people into an encounter with Jesus Christ. And that's the whole point of the homily, and that's why the homily is an integral part of the Mass. Because it's not just conveying information or helping people understand the faith better, it's deepening their very personal, intimate friendship with the Lord. So they have to pray to get that friendship really engaged.
2: So we have to go on better, richer people. And I think if the homily was good, and I've heard a lot of the good ones in my life, as I've exited church and I'm going home or later that afternoon, I think about certain elements.
0: Yeah.
2: Well, there just might be one phrase or one way that Father said something, gee, I never thought of the Trinity that way, or yeah, whatever it may have been.
0: Sure.
2: Well, no, today, though, everything seems to be, I've heard that this is from Vatican Council too, the homily should focus on the two readings, Sunday Mass, two readings, and then the Gospel. But a lot of us find that very often what we really need to hear is, which we can understand because we've probably affirmed it, don't like me how many times in my life, but I've heard a certain gospel or reading many, many times, right? And so we know what the lesson is in Peter's word to somebody, or the Lord or the Ascension, or any one of the moments in our Lord's life and the Apostle's life. But we don't hear much today about church teachings, about right and wrong. I saw a post probably 10 days ago on Facebook. This woman was just in a state of exhilaration because at Mass, this priest talked about right and wrong and abortion.
0: Mm-hmm.
2: And in today's society, ladies and gentlemen, please don't wonder if it's a sin. He got a standing ovation.
0: That's wonderful.
2: I know. But I mean, the fact that a teaching, that a homily on an important teaching of the Catholic Church prompted people to write on Facebook because it was so outstanding. Do we need more of that? Don't you think we do?
0: Well, this is why there's the Order of Preachers 800 years after the death of St. Dominic, because the Church always needs doctrinal preaching, and the great challenge is finding the method by which the people of God can be given the truths of the faith in a way that corresponds to their ability to hear them and to receive them. That's the difficulty. So I don't know.
2: Yeah, you'll have all ages,
0: right,
2: and all educational backgrounds,
0: yes,
2: in church on a Sunday.
0: And the bad influence of the corruption of culture causing people not only to think wrong, but to think in a kind of warped way about what constitutes right and wrong. So sometimes it means going back to absolute basics. But if we start with happiness, the desire for happiness, and then if we help people to see, okay, well, what path have you been following to be happy, and is it working out? If it's not working out, usually it's because they have bought into values or concepts that they think are truthful, but they're not.

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1: First of all, I love your show. 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
1: I think we're just so blessed to have your words and your prayers. 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
3: Welcome back to Vatican Insider. Here's Joan Lewis.
4: Heartfelt thanks for joining Father Peter Cameron and me for part two of our discussion that mainly focuses on homiletics, which he teaches at the North American College. Do you all sometimes worry, or do the seminarians ask you, do they worry about people maybe being offended if they're to talk about a specific aspect of moral life? A specific moral teaching like abortion, okay? Do they sometimes worry that there are people in the faithful who might feel uncomfortable? Because much of the time it's a very wonderful homily pointed at readings and the gospel.
5: I think there's great tension that all priests, and I know the seminarians are aware of, that exists, that was not the case 5 or 10 or 15 years ago. Yeah. So they know that there's a challenge and a struggle. They know that the culture, not only is it not Christian or Catholic the way that it used to be, but it's somewhat pagan. So, yes, so we're aware of the tensions, and not everyone is going to like you, even if we speak the truth boldly. So if the expectation is that we're going to win everybody over, that's unrealistic. So there's a certain degree of courage that's involved in knowing that when I speak out, yes, it might make some enemies, but it requires a tremendous amount of prudence and of diligence and of sensitivity. Again,
4: I think sensitivity, sure, tell the truth, but sensitive that there might be people uncomfortable in the pews, you know.
5: Yeah. I mean, a great principle that St. Thomas Aquinas, the great Dominican theologian, constantly would reference in his writings was that a thing is received according to the mode of the receiver.
4: Yeah.
5: So we have to know what our people are capable of receiving and then give them the truth as fully as we can to meet that receptivity, which we hope will continue to grow.
4: So do you agree with Pope Francis, who said that a homily should be like about 10 minutes and no more?
5: Well, when Evangelii Gaudium came out, I was jumping up and down because that document contains so much rich insight and wisdom about preaching, and it says many things that I had been incorporating into my classes for years. But I absolutely agree with him, and also for the reasons that the Holy Father gives, because the thing is, preaching at Mass is an element of the entire Mass, and so there has to be a proportionality or a balance, sure, within the Mass. And I always say, if a perfect stranger were to come into the church on Sunday and they had no clue about what the Mass was, they would be able to tell by the part of the Mass that took the most time, they would say, well, that must be the most important. So what's the most important part of the Mass? And in my judgment, it's the Eucharistic prayer.
4: Yeah.
5: So the Eucharistic prayer, I think the homily should be about as long as the Eucharistic prayer, or maybe a little bit shorter. But the other thing is, you can say an awful lot in 8 minutes. And if people have any doubts about that, all they need to do is look at those beautiful films made by Bishop Barron on Catholicism, because he talks about some of the most august mysteries of the faith, and he does it in 5 or 6 or 7 minutes.
4: Well, to be honest, many, many years ago, I was a secretary on weekends to Cardinal John Wright, when he headed the Congregation for Clergy, and his priest secretary at the Vatican was now Cardinal Worrell, Monsignor Worrell, and I usually went on Saturday for dictation. Sunday I typed up the letters at home. Monday at lunchtime I brought them to the cardinal's office. But on occasion, if you needed me on Sundays, it would be in the morning, and Monsignor Worrell would say mass. His homily was 5 minutes.
6: Yeah.
4: There were the nuns who worked there, and then, and it was amazing. And on a non-homily level, my dad was very involved for many years in Sarah Club, and he had to give speeches and things. And when he got up, he usually said, okay, I'm going to be as brief as possible because I know the mind can absorb what the seat can stand.
5: Right.
4: So,
5: that's right.
4: Yeah. Or when I give talks, I say that I will try to give the best talk possible, which I know means having a good beginning, having a good ending, and having the two as close together as possible.
5: That's right.
4: Yeah.
5: That's excellent.
4: So, now talk to me about today's generation of seminarians. The young men I have met here are just, my heart sings with joy at the future of the church.
5: My heart does too, and it's, I've been working with seminarians, as you mentioned, since 1994. I think I can very fairly say that they keep getting better, and because, again, with what's happening in the world and with the collapse of culture in so many ways, it's somewhat miraculous that a young man would step forward and say, I want to hand my life over to Jesus Christ as a priest, so that, as the spiritual director, Father Hiroy Curley here says so beautifully, so that Christ can pour that out for the good of his people. That these men would step up knowing what they're up against, that they're so countercultural that many of the things, many of the precious truths of the Holy Faith, if we were to proclaim them, there's probably going to be a time when we could be thrown in prison for doing that because the culture sees it as hate speech. But still, they come forward, and I'll tell you, they have a great desire to preach, and the men in this community, in this seminary, they are impressive. They are very impressive.
4: Well, we are the beneficiaries of St. Patrick's because the deacons will come on many occasions.
5: Yeah.
4: And I wish I could remember his name from two Sundays ago. He didn't read it.
5: Yeah.
4: And that makes an impression, too, because what you're saying is, I know myself.
5: Yeah, right.
4: Exactly.
5: No, I mean, and it's not just that these men are very gifted in terms of oratory or rhetoric. It's their conviction about the faith.
4: Sure.
5: And their desire, really, to be fathers to the people to whom they're speaking.
4: That comes through.
5: Yeah.
4: You know.
5: Yes.
4: And one thing that a lot of people don't know is that the only people who can give homilies are ordained deacons and priests,
5: that's
4: obviously
5: right.
4: Bishops and so forth.
5: That's right.
4: But not, you know, not ever. A lay person at the end of Mass can make an announcement, but
5: yes,
4: they can't.
5: Right. But not liturgical preaching of Mass, right. Yes.
4: Is there a difference between homily and sermon?
5: Well, there is, and maybe one of your writers will write in and tell me that it's bogus, but I know I did some research on this some years ago, and it's basically three differences from what I understand. First of all, a homily is always rooted in sacred scripture. Well, a sermon doesn't have to be. It can be the three theological virtues the corporate works of mercy or something like that. Anything like that. Secondly, the point of the homily is to prepare people for Holy Communion. And that's why I tell the seminarians there are certain things every homily has to contain, and one of them is a reference to the Eucharist, because that's what our preaching is meant to get people ready for, is to receive the Lord in the Eucharist. A sermon doesn't have to do that. And thirdly, it's the whole point of the homily, as I've just said, it's really to help prepare people for this encounter with Christ in communion. A sermon is to edify. And so a sermon can be preached at a retreat or even on the street or, anywhere.
4: Most people, I think, they know they're listening to a homily because they'll go up to the priest afterwards, oh, Father, your homily was so wonderful.
5: Yeah,
4: or, thank you for this or that statement,
5: But in fact, the seminarians are preparing tomorrow night and next week to give, I want them to give sermons. So tomorrow night they have to give a sermon on the Most Holy Trinity. So it doesn't have to be based on scripture. They can base it on any of the truths that the church teaches about the Holy Trinity. And then next week they have to preach a sermon for All Souls Day. So what about purgatory, about the Doshu to the Holy Souls? Yeah.
4: Wow. Last December you wrote, why a saint from 400 years ago is the antidote that Pope Francis thinks we need. And this was in Alate. I forgot to mention you're on their English language editorial board. You were focusing on the just released, it was the end of December 22, just released apostolic letter, Totum Amoris Est, and that's Pope Francis, on the fourth centenary of St. Francis de Sales. And in that letter, the Holy Father quotes St. Francis many times, but part of it sounds like it could have been written today. Francis's words, okay? Towards the end of his life, this is how he saw his time. The world is becoming so delicate that in a little while, no one will dare any longer to touch it except with velvet gloves or tend its wounds except with perfumed bandages. Yet, what does it matter if only men and women are healed and finally saved? Charity, our queen, does everything for her children.
6: That's an awesome quotation. Wow.
4: Oh,
6: thank you.
4: I love it. But it's related to what we were just saying a minute ago.
5: It is absolutely right. And he was prophetic. And you're right. It's like it was written yesterday.
4: And that goes back to what I said. You think sometimes someone might approach the subject of a homily with fear that people in the pew might be uncomfortable. That's what he's talking about.
5: Yeah.
4: Velvet gloves.
5: I know. Perfect.

0: sense of trust and conviction because the gospel is real. Jesus Christ is risen from the dead, and he's not going to abandon us. And he's going to, through his Holy Spirit that he's about to pour out on the church very shortly at Pentecost, he's going to open the ears of people to listen to the truth because their hearts are made for that. Whether they like it or not, or they acknowledge it or not, their hearts are only made for one truth because there only is one truth.
1: And as you sit down to prepare something, I'm sure you just, you say, or probably at the end after you've done it, will people go home feeling they've learned something and they're a better person because of what I just said, you know, in the homily?
0: For me, the way I try to ascertain that is by asking myself, okay, am I converted by what I said? Are my words somehow critical for deepening my relationship with Jesus Christ and being a truer believer and friend to the Lord? Because if it's not something that is really searing my soul, then it's not going to touch anybody else either. So, and this is what St. Augustine said, who has a beautiful treatise, a short treatise on preaching. He says, an hour before you preach, read over what you're going to say, and as you drink it in, if it is not making this profound impact on you, they'll throw it away.
1: Yes, they're
0: not
1: drop off the cuff.
0: Yeah. Yeah. Well, he doesn't say drop off the cuff, but he's saying your homily has to be to you. You have to preach to yourself. Yes. And I say that to people after Mass when they say, I said, listen, I'm just preaching to me, so.
1: Right. If you benefited from it, thank the Lord.
0: Yes, exactly.
1: Right. You know. Well, I want to thank you for your time, but all this time that you spend with these young men who are going to go out into many different dioceses in our country, and I think there's a couple here from Australia as well. They're going to be pastors in a parish. They'll be assistant pastor, and then they'll be pastor. And very often they're going to find their words, whether it's a homily or whether it's someone who comes up to them after Mass asking for advice, that their words are impactful on the life of one person, and that one person, it could be the life of a family. So it's like throwing a stone in, you know, over the surface of the water. Look at all the ripples.
0: Absolutely. That's
1: a
0: beautiful image, too. And it's true. It's true.
1: Yeah.
0: I mean, the way that these men preparing to be priests, the way that they speak can really change lives, and it can begin to change the culture, too. And I think they're aware of that. So.
1: But don't you think that's what we forget sometimes?
0: I do. And so I'm glad you're reminding us.
1: Well, I tell this to anybody who will listen if it comes up within the course of a conversation. I say, what we forget is that there's people out there who want to mold us, Catholics mainly, Christians, in their image and likeness. But they don't, they must remember, we know in whose image and likeness we are created.
0: That's right.
1: And we are out there to change society, not have society change us.
0: That's right. And we can be confident and peaceful, even serene about it, because we're not the agents of the change. We're just the tools that the Lord uses to make the change. But he's the one who's changing the culture and putting things right and giving the world the wisdom and the peace and the grace that it needs to be true to itself.
1: Well, God bless you and what you've done and what you do, and all of these young men. You're in my prayers every day because I have a very close relationship with Nick over all of these years. So, Father Peter Cameron, thank you and God bless you.
0: Thank you, John. God bless you.
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4: May is the month dedicated to the Blessed Mother. Pope St. John Paul II said, "Today we begin the month dedicated to Our Lady, a favorite of popular devotion. 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
3: Welcome to The Rosary is a Place with Father Benedict Rochelle and Simonetta.
4: We want to invite you to pray the rosary with us. The rosary is many things, but perhaps the best way to think about the rosary is to think about it as a spiritual place, as an invisible chapel that you can enter into even in a busy time of life. And in a place like this, to enter into silence, to prayerfulness, and to follow the events of the life of our Lord Jesus Christ as they must have been seen by the eyes of his mother. We celebrate the rosary with Mary, but of course, that means we celebrate it with Jesus. And we look on him in the mysteries of grace and salvation as his mother and Joseph and the apostles must have seen these events. So, quietly enter into your own spirit and join us

monasteries. They're called joyful because they represent the early events in the life of Christ and the joy that his mother would have had.

Jesus Christ, his only Son, our Lord, who was conceived by the Holy Spirit, born of the Virgin Mary, suffered under Pontius Pilate, was crucified,

0: is seated at the right hand of God, the Father Almighty, from whence he shall come to judge the living and the dead.
1: I believe in the Holy Spirit, the Holy Catholic Church, the

0: The Lord is with thee. Blessed art thou amongst women, and blessed is the fruit of thy womb, Jesus.
1: Holy Mary, Mother of God, pray for us sinners, now and at the hour of our death. Amen.
0: Hail Mary, full of grace, the Lord is with thee. Blessed art thou amongst women, and blessed is the fruit of thy womb, Jesus.
1: Holy Mary, Mother of God, pray for us sinners, now and at the hour of our death. Amen.
0: Glory be to the Father, and to the Son, and to the Holy Spirit.
1: As it was in the beginning.

0: as it is in heaven.
1: Give us this day our daily bread, and forgive us our trespasses, as we forgive those who trespass against us. And lead us not into temptation, but deliver us from evil. Amen.
0: Hail Mary, full of grace, the Lord is with thee. Blessed art thou among

0: Lord is with thee. Blessed art thou amongst women, and blessed is the fruit of thy womb, Jesus.
1: Holy Mary, Mother of God, pray for us sinners, now and at the hour of our death. Amen.
0: Hail Mary, full of grace, the Lord is with thee. Blessed art thou amongst women.

0: grace, the Lord is with thee. Blessed art thou amongst women, and blessed is the fruit of thy womb, Jesus.
1: Holy Mary, Mother of God, pray for us sinners, now and at the hour of our death. Amen.
0: Glory be to the Father, and to the Son, and to the Holy Spirit.
1: As it was in the beginning, is now, and ever shall be, world without end. Amen.
0: O my Jesus,
1: forgive us our sins,
0: save us from the fires of hell,
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0: The second joyful mystery, the visitation of our Blessed Lady to Elizabeth and to the child in her womb, John the Baptist.

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1: Give us this day our daily bread, and forgive us our trespasses, as we forgive those who trespass against us. 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Amen.
0: Hail Mary, full of grace, the Lord is with thee.

0: Mary, full of grace, the Lord is with thee. Blessed art thou amongst women, and blessed is the fruit of thy womb, Jesus.
1: Holy Mary, Mother of God, pray for us sinners, now and at the hour of our death. Amen.
0: Hail Mary, full of grace, the Lord is with thee. Blessed art thou amongst women, and blessed is the fruit of thy womb, Jesus.
1: Holy Mary, Mother of God, pray for us sinners, now and at the hour of our death. Amen.
0: Hail Mary, full of grace, the Lord is with thee.

0: pray for us sinners, now and at the hour of our death. Amen.
1: Glory be to the Father, and to the Son, and to the Holy Spirit.

0: mercy.
1: The third joyful mystery, the birth of our divine Savior. The birth of Jesus is filled with joy. The joy of the angels, the joy of the shepherds, the joy of the Magi. But it happens in such strange circumstances. She laid him in a manger because there was no room for them in the inn. How important it is for us to remember that God chose that his son would be poor, that he would be very poor, that he would be poor all of his life. There are two things we need to think about. First of all, that according to his own words, what we do for the poor

0: is in heaven.
1: Give us this day our daily bread, and forgive us our trespasses, as we forgive those who trespass against us. And lead us not into temptation, but deliver us from evil.

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1: Holy Mary, Mother of God, pray for us sinners, now and at the hour of our death. Amen.
0: Hail Mary, full of grace, the Lord is with thee. Blessed art thou amongst women, and blessed is the fruit of thy womb, Jesus.
1: Holy Mary, Mother of God, pray for us sinners, now and at the hour of our death. Amen.
0: Hail Mary, full of grace, the Lord is with thee. Blessed art thou amongst women, and blessed is the fruit of thy womb, Jesus.
1: Holy Mary, Mother of God, pray for us sinners, now and at the hour of our death. Amen.
0: Hail Mary, full of grace, the Lord is with thee.

0: Lord is with thee. Blessed art thou amongst women, and blessed is the fruit of thy womb, Jesus.
1: Holy Mary, Mother of God, pray for us sinners, now and at the hour of our death. Amen.
0: Hail Mary, full of grace, the Lord is with thee.

0: 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Blessed art thou amongst women, and blessed is the fruit of thy womb, Jesus.
1: Holy Mary, Mother of God, pray for us sinners now and at the hour of our death. Amen.
0: Hail Mary, full of grace, the Lord is with thee.

0: Hail Mary, full of grace, the Lord is with thee. Blessed art thou amongst women, and blessed is the fruit of thy womb, Jesus.
1: Holy Mary, Mother of God, pray for us sinners, now and at the hour of our death. Amen.
0: Glory be to the Father,

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1: 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Our Father, who art in heaven, hallowed be thy name. 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
0: Give us this day our daily bread, and forgive us our trespasses, as we forgive those who trespass against us. And lead us not into temptation, but deliver us from evil. Amen.
1: Hail Mary, full of grace, the Lord is with thee.

0: is with thee. Blessed art thou amongst women, and blessed is the fruit of thy womb, Jesus.
1: Holy Mary, Mother of God, pray for us sinners, now and at the hour of our death. Amen.
0: Hail Mary, full of grace, the Lord is with thee. Blessed art thou amongst women.

0: 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Blessed art thou amongst women, and blessed is the fruit of thy womb, Jesus.
1: Holy Mary, Mother of God, pray for us sinners, now and at the hour of our death. Amen.
0: Hail Mary, full of grace, the Lord is with thee. Blessed art thou amongst women,

0: Lord is with thee. Blessed art thou amongst women, and blessed is the fruit of thy womb, Jesus.
1: Holy Mary, Mother of God, pray for us sinners, now and at the hour of our death. Amen.
0: Hail Mary, full of grace, the Lord is with thee. Blessed art thou amongst women, and blessed is the fruit of thy womb, Jesus.
1: Holy Mary, Mother of God, pray for us sinners, now and at the hour of our death. Amen.
0: Glory be to the Father, and to the Son, and to the Holy Spirit.
1: As it was in the beginning, is now, and ever shall be, world without end. Amen.
0: O my Jesus,
1: forgive us our sins,
0: save us from the fires of hell,
1: bring all souls to heaven, especially those in most need of thy mercy.
0: The fifth joyful mystery, the finding of the child Jesus in the temple. Our Father,

0: 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And lead us not into temptation, but deliver us from evil. Amen.
1: Hail Mary, full of grace, the Lord is with thee.

0: Jesus.
1: 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Amen.
0: Hail Mary, full of grace, the Lord is with thee.

0: 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Blessed art thou amongst women, and blessed is the fruit of thy womb, Jesus.
1: Holy Mary, Mother of God, pray for us sinners, now and at the hour of our death. Amen.
0: Hail Mary, full of grace, the Lord is with thee.

0: Jesus.
1: 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Amen.
0: Hail Mary, full of grace, the Lord is with thee. Blessed art thou amongst women,

0: Sweet Virgin Mary, pray for us, O Holy Mother of God,
1: that we may be made worthy of the promises of Christ.
0: Let us pray. O God, whose only begotten Son, by his life, death, and resurrection, has purchased for us the rewards of eternal life, grant we beseech thee that meditating on these mysteries of the Most Holy Rosary of the Blessed Virgin Mary,

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Thank you for listening to Catholic Radio KSGS 99.9 Rio Grande City. 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

0: now listening to KSGS 99.9 LPFM, Good News Catholic Radio. We are now going to present a special, very special program called Spiritual Sparkles. This is program number 14 with Mr. Hilario Patiño and other honored guests are Tony Vela, Corina Vela, Clarissa Rivas, and Amanda Garcia. We hope that you enjoy this very much. And I know that, Mr. Patiño, you have a class also that you give. So, you might want to mention that as well. We can start now.
1: All right. So, good morning again to everyone, to our regular guests here now, Ms. Amanda, Ms. Clarissa, the permanent members here, and wonderful people, Ms. Corina, Mr. Tony, Mr. Cepeda. So, good morning to everyone. This is our Spiritual Sparkles number 14, and we're so happy to be here with you this morning so we can share some good things about the Word of God, about our spiritual journey. And today we will be talking about spiritual awareness, the journey of the heart, which we started last Wednesday. And we're continuing, but this time I will mention some things about grace, about effort, and the three stages of life, and how we develop in grace towards being closer with the Lord. So before we start, we will make our sign of the cross, and then we'll pray the prayer to the Holy Spirit. All right, let's focus our attention in the heart, and then try to feel God's presence in us, around us, and keeping our lives in order and in rhythm and in safety in His love. In the name of the Father, the Son, the Holy Spirit. Amen. Amen. God, Holy Ghost, Creator blessed, vouchsafe within our souls to rest, kindly aid and fill the hearts which Thou hast made. To Thee, the Comforter, we cry. To Thee, the gift of God Most High, the fount of life, the fire of love, the soul's anointing from above, the sevenfold gifts of grace are Thine, O finger of the hand divine, true promise of the Father Thou, who dost the tongue which speaks in Thou, Thy light to every thought impart, and share Thy love in every heart, the weakness of our mortal state, with deathless might invigorate. Drive far away our wily foe, and Thine abiding peace bestow. If Thou be our protecting guide, no evil can our steps betide. Make Thou to us the Father known, teach us the eternal Son to own, and Thee, whose name we ever bless, of both the Spirit to confess. Praise me, the Father and the Son, and Holy Spirit with them one, and may the Son in us bestow the gifts that from the Spirit flow. Amen. Saint Teresa, pray for us. Saint John of the Cross, pray for us. Saint Teresa of Lisieux, pray for us. Saint Padre Pio, pray for us. So we are back. We have so many interesting things to discuss here today, which really impact our lives as spiritual pilgrims. And the things that we will be talking about today are general principles and things that happen in life that if we are, we can make good use of. And so the theme focuses how the heart awakens and matures as grace deepens within us. Now, there are three bullets here that we will be going deeper into. The first bullet is that the spiritual life is a gradual awakening to God already dwelling within us. The second bullet, as the heart opens, grace becomes more active and transforming. And then third bullet, like moving room by room toward the center of a house, the soul grows in light, peace, and union with the Lord, who is ever present in everyone's heart. So the quote from Saint Mother Teresa, God is the power, I am but a tiny wire. So grace is God's action, the heart's task is openness and cooperation. So those are the main general themes we will be exploring today. Now, before we dive deep into it, I will first tell you a story, and it has something to do with the awakening of the heart. So how does the heart open? Now, it is said by many spiritual masters that there are three parts of life. The first part, usually between the ages of one or even a little bit more, it's the time when we build our containers, like we build our egos, we develop into adolescence, then young adults, and there we are planning about our life trajectory, what we'll do with our life, what careers we'll embark on, and then whether we'll be successful or not, whether we can make a lot of money, marry the right person, have children, and send them to school. All of these are in the initial stages of the first part of life. We're building our containers. Mm-hmm. And as much as possible, we even want to protect it to the end of life. Right? Mm-hmm. So who doesn't want to have money there for his comfort and convenience at the end of his life, right? Mm-hmm. But anyway, God also has a different purpose for everyone's life. So there's the second part, the breaking up of these containers. There are three things that may happen. The breakup may come through a loss, meaning we lose loved ones immediately, and suddenly we don't know our moorings. We don't know where life will take us from this point on, right? And some people look for some things to hold on to, and so they're in despair. Another one is, so that's loss. People who have been very successful in a worldly way suddenly get over satiety, meaning they have lots of money, they don't know what to do with their time and all that. And then they say, is this all there is to it? And so there's also that breaking up. Well, the famous example there was Ernest Hemingway, who had all the success, the popularity, and then suddenly found himself without meaning, and he didn't have any recourse to spiritual things, so he killed himself, right? And of course, the last one is great love. Well, some people are very lucky, or well, just was given some special grace, like Saint Teresa of Lisieux. She was very young. She had great love for Jesus already. At a very early age, she just wanted to be to receive First Communion, but she was not allowed yet. So he just had to wait and was so impatient about it. So that's great love. But anyway, it's the start of awakening. Mm-hmm. And so when that happens, the soul kind of opens up, and then grace comes in, right? Now, let's explore this thing. First of all, when we talk of grace, some people say, oh, I won the lottery, that's by the grace of God. I got this wonderful wife, and I got these wonderful children, they finished their careers, that's by the grace of God. But you don't say, oh, he lost his life, that's grace. We don't say that, right? We always attribute grace to something positive.
2: Yes.
1: But is it really the real concept of grace, that it's just the good things and not the bad things? So we will discuss things about that. And The church defines grace as God's gift. So God's gift could be his power, his intelligence. So Saint Matthew writes there in the Beatitudes that we are just the children of the Father to whom he sends sunshine to both the good and the bad. So there seems to be no choice to the grace of God. It's impersonal. It shines on the good and the evil, sends its rain on the just and the unjust. So what can we make of that when Jesus said that? So he must be referring to grace, isn't it? So plants have to grow, so sunshine has to shine on them. Then rain, well, all of us need rain and sunshine and all that, so it's really necessary. So grace is something necessary in our lives that God grants us.
2: I think it's also important that we look at the bad also as in a good way. I think that's how we change our mindset into a positive and make something good, something bad, something good out of the bad. Mm-hmm. And it all comes back to how we take it and deal with it.
1: Yes, so the attitude there is something crucial. Mm-hmm. Because sometimes I would think that grace is, you know, like sunshine. Mm-hmm. And then we catch the sunshine and we make use of it to light up our water so that we can see what we're doing. Or some scientists are now harnessing the power of sunlight. They put that into a laser, and then the laser is just concentrated light. And so it depends on how these people use the laser. It could be for healing, as we do in hospitals now. They're healing by rays. Or some people use it for bad. Did you know that the military now has a weapon that's just made of sound and light? And they train that on the enemies, and the enemies just explode.
3: I have a question. How do you know when you get grace?
1: I like that. How do we know when we get grace? All right. So let's make a kind of a generalization about grace. To me, general grace is the thing that sustains, manages, directs all of creation. Mm-hmm. Whatever God made, some intelligence and power and force directs all of that. That's what we call general grace, right? Even the beating of our hearts, the breathing, whatever life we have, it's managed by grace, right? General grace. Now let's go to the spiritual level. There's also grace for that, because God gives spiritual things that we call grace. And what I tell the kiddos in confirmation class, the church is a kind of a reservoir that gives the traps, the spiritual grace, and then when that grace is trapped, then it's being distributed through faucets. Baptism, confession, communion, confirmation, holy orders, matrimony, and anything with the sick. So the grace flows also to those specific channels. Now, Miss Corey was saying, how do we know if we have grace? All right? Going back to Miss Amanda's idea here, it depends on how we catch whatever God gives us. So, for example, if I'm praying and I have problems, and suddenly I find some peace, some consolation, some enlightenment that answers my questions, I will consider that grace. Mm-hmm. A really special kind of grace for my situation, for my problem. Another thing is, for example, I'm driving and suddenly there's this car that was cutting off and there was just a near accident, but I escaped it. I would consider that also grace in a pleasant way, right? Now, in the negative way, for example, one person broke his leg Well, this was a story way back when they were using horses for the military. And there was a roundup, a drafting of young men to go to war. And when they found that this young man broke his leg, so they said, we don't have use for you. So was breaking his leg a grace or not? Well, it was painful, but he escaped the draft. Do you think so?
3: Yes.
1: So that's why grace has so many implications or so many angles that it's some people generalize it. Everything is grace.
2: That's right.
1: Do you imagine
2: like
1: that?
2: On a rainy day, we complain, oh, we need rain. And we get us like, oh, I have to drive. And then we all, you know, the weather's so bad. But it's all mindset. You need to take
1: mindset. Oh, my gosh. I had a reaction from a friend. And when we talked, I mentioned to her that, aren't you thankful we had rain and it flooded some streets and all that, mm-hmm. but it gave some relief to our farms, mm-hmm. which are all dry. And all she answered mm-hmm. me was, oh, we missed our Thanksgiving barbecue there because of this rain. We mm-hmm. couldn't do it. Wow, I said, so that's what you call God gave the grace of rain, but the way she received it was in a selfish way because it destroyed the barbecue mm-hmm. party.
3: Well, that reminds me of something that happened in 9/11. That some people said, I was running late, and because I was running late, I didn't get in there. Maybe there was something that was going to happen to her or something. That's why she was, that's why.
1: Held back.
3: Held back.
1: Right.
3: We never know.
1: You never know.
3: It might be a grace.
1: Correct.
3: That you were held back.
2: The grace of God.
3: She or something.
1: That's correct.
3: We
1: so
3: know what's going to happen, so we should always be thankful.
1: Thankful. That's why.
2: And the grace of God, you know, she was spared.
1: Spared.
2: Whatever could have happened to her.
1: So, yeah, I think, subscribe to the idea that everything is grace.
2: Mm-hmm. Mm-hmm.
1: If we know how to look at it in the right way.
3: Yes.
1: Look at the bright side. The mm-hmm.
2: bright side. Bright side of things.
1: Now, going back to how the heart opens, and I mentioned here the breaking up of the container, and coming back again to grace later on. So, I don't know if you're familiar with the Eric Clapton. All right, so you must have heard his song.
3: You're dating yourself.
2: You're dating.
1: Now, did you know that he was an alcoholic?
2: No, I didn't.
1: He had a problem. So I read about him in this book, Willpower. And this book, just because of the data it is giving, just proves that there is really grace and a higher power.
2: Yeah.
1: All right. The story of Eric Clapton was that, well, he became very famous, right? Very successful as a musician and performer and all that. But because of his success, well, he succumbed to drinking, cocaine, whatever addiction you had, what money can bring. So there's in his autobiography, he mentioned there that this was sustained by one thought while he was having these problems. If he killed himself, he would no longer be able to drink. That was his thought. So it was a desperate one.
2: Mm-hmm.
1: Now, later on, he came to such a desperate situation. Like, in one particularly low night, he started work on Holy Mother. This was one song that he was trying to compose. A song pleading for divine help. So he had to get inspiration there for his despair. Now, he hurt his career and wrecked his marriage, but he could not stop drinking even after being seriously hurt in a drunk driving accident. The birth of his son inspired him to return to Hazelden, that was his house, I think. But toward the end of his rehab, he still felt powerless to resist the bottle. So what did he do? Drinking was in my thoughts all the time, he said in his autobiography, Clapton. I was absolutely terrified, in complete despair. As he was panicking one night alone in his room at the clinic, he found himself sinking to his knees and begging for help. I had no notion who I thought I was talking to. I just knew that I had come to the end of my tether. I had nothing left to fight with. Then I remembered what I had heard about surrender, something I thought I could never do. My pride just wouldn't allow it, but I knew that on my own I wasn't going to make it. So I asked for help, and getting down on my knees, I surrendered. Since that moment, he said, he has never seriously considered taking another drink, not even on the horrifying day in New York when he had to identify the body of his son, Connor, who had fallen 53 stories to his death.
2: Oh my God.
1: You see that?
2: Mm.
1: So what a breakup of his world. His son committing suicide, he at the end of his tether, his marriage broken, and what did he do? He was in despair, so he surrendered.
2: Mm.
1: He asked for a higher power.
2: Yes.
1: So do you think that was grace?
2: Of course.
1: And do you think his surrender and prayer had something to do with attracting that grace?
2: Absolutely.
1: I think so.
2: Mm-hmm.
1: Because now his containers are broken. So when you're broken, something will come in. And this time it's life. So that's why I brought this prop.
2: Just to prepare this prop.
4: Yes.
1: You think
4: the teacher out of here.
2: Yes. Our class
1: is on. You think that this is prop. December, right? Because it's Christmas.
2: Mm-hmm.
1: Well, this is my prop for the symbol of ourselves.
2: Our family.
1: And we have the Holy Spirit, the Holy Family here represents the Trinity inside our souls. And our souls have always this bright light inside. It's never lost.
2: Mm-hmm.
1: Because we are made of light. We have been made in the image of God. That thing is never lost. But we have temporarily covered it.
2: Yes.
1: What could it be? This is original sin. This could be mortal sin. This could be worldliness. This could be indifference. This could be anything that makes us forget God.
2: Mm-hmm.
1: See? So, what happens is, now let's go back to the stages of the heart. This could be the dark heart,
2: mm-hmm.
1: where the person doesn't see anything spiritual at all around him.
2: Mm-hmm.
1: Denial of God, denial of power, because they have everything. Everything seems to be going fine. Their lives are running smoothly
2: mm-hmm.
1: at this point. And so, who cares about whether there's a God or not?
2: Yeah.
1: Right? But never they think for a while that life can be just snuffed out like that. And I had a friend who just died of a heart attack while he was driving. He was 58 years old. They had built their containers. They built their house there in the Philippines, wanted to retire there. House is almost finished. And then he died. So there you go. Never a sure thing in life.
3: I think that for most of us, even if we're not, if we're churchgoers or not, I think most of us have that dark heart because we depend on ourselves.

0: We only depend on ourselves, mm-hmm. and we sometimes get discouraged of like, why am I going to go searching for him or going to mass if I have this more important to do, and our hearts keep covered, right?
1: Yes, and they keep covered, and the covering gets thicker and thicker and thicker mm-hmm. through the years.
0: Yeah.
1: The more we
0: so
1: keep on forgetting, yeah,
0: getting
1: we are getting away. We feel like we are so far from him that we don't even bother thinking, are we?
2: And not only that, but the moment you try to speak the word or give the word to that particular person, even to yourself, sometimes it makes you uncomfortable.
0: Mm-hmm.
2: It makes them uncomfortable.
0: Yes.
2: To where it's like,
0: yes.
2: Oh, you know, they change the subject. Where it's like, there's a reason for that. Either it's like, that's the veil. They don't want to lift that veil yet. They're not ready. And again, like you were saying, right, but you know, sometimes it's a tragedy that it happens before they turn to God. We literally have to be broken and down to our knees before we turn to him.
1: You know,
2: right. We shouldn't let that be
1: but,
2: part of
1: yeah,
2: it.
1: Yeah, that's what you've been saying. Why wait for this tragedy to happen to turn back to God? When you are healthy right now, you have everything in place, why not go back to him already? Why wait? So there's a saying, one of the spiritual books I read, you practice all these good things, the spiritual things, when it is easy.
2: It's easy.
1: Because when you're forced to practice it, well, you will undergo the pain.
2: Mm-hmm.
1: So why undergo the pain when you can do it painlessly?
0: Exactly.
2: I had read something also in another a book, I forgot what, where it was a little caption, and it said, where we, as people, we put other things in our everyday because of our, you know, our everyday lives, but we forget the most important, which is Christ. You know, we get so distracted that sometimes we need to just stop and focus and realize that it's okay to take the time. It's just to step away and get away from the everyday. You know, it's every day that keeps us distracted, and if we don't have him to guide us, we'll become lost, like not knowing exactly where to go, how to follow, or to trust.
0: And we're distracted, and then we make excuses for ourselves.
2: Yes, exactly.
0: Well, I'll go next week, or I'll find time.
1: Mm-hmm.
0: Well, it's not Sunday. Well, guess what? It's every day. You know.
1: Or when I earn this much money and I have free time.
0: I have free time.
1: Then I can go.
0: Yes.
1: Right.
3: I have been told, I don't know if it's correct or not, but when my babies were from 1 to 5 or 1 to 7, they're sponges.
0: Mm-hmm.
3: They absorb everything.
1: Without any discrimination.
3: Exactly.
1: Good
3: and
1: or bad.
3: Then, as parents, they had told me, that's when you need to put the seed in
1: correct.
3: There.
1: Correct.
3: You have to put something in there about God, because that way they can go back to that. And then after that, us as parents, sometimes we, after the 7 or 10 years, we're just working and working and working to create our family or their house or whatever. But we need to put that seed in there and keep it going, because if they need to go back to something, we don't want it to be covered. We want it for them to be able to go back in there and uncover that and start getting graces, because that's what we want.
1: So I like that. Uncover. St. Paul calls it unveil.
0: Okay.
1: There. The unveiling.
2: As a parent, it's like I try to tell my kids, I'm not always going to be around.
0: Exactly.
2: And you plant that seed early and let them know Christ ahead of time. That way, when you're not there, they know they can still have him.
0: They can still have him.
2: Because you're not always going to be there. You don't want society to raise them up. Because nowadays, just internet, everything, they get so much informative information.
3: And there's been a lot of studies that say that once they go to college, they don't continue going to church.
1: They lose it.
2: It's true.
3: Yeah. And then after college, they say, well, they start working on their lives also, but then I think they come to and what am I here for?
1: Yeah.
3: And if that seed is back there, maybe they can go back to that. But if that seed is not there, what are we going to do with those kids?
1: Correct.
2: Exactly.
3: So that's why, as parents, we need to start putting those things in those sponges.
1: Yes.
3: Teaching them how to pray and the rosaries and devotion and all the sacraments and stuff. We have a lot of responsibilities, and so do our godparents.
2: Yes.
1: We have, but we were not, you know, it was not very emphasized to us, well, to most of us, when we were young, when that should have happened. So

0: Now, Father Eduardo was, you know, coming to this idea that for the catechism classes, well, for next year, he's going to ask to come to the catechism classes themselves and sit there with the kids while the catechists are teaching these basic catechism classes. And he has a good reason.
1: Yes.
0: Because I'm teaching the parents now, when they are required by Father to attend these advanced catechism classes, and many of them say, I haven't heard this in a very long time. Mm-hmm. Or I haven't heard this at all.
1: Mm-hmm.
0: See? So the parents need catechizing too, yes. Rather than the kids.
1: And the
0: alone.
1: Thing is, just like when they tell me, I tell my kids, go clean the room. And if they don't know how to clean the room, if you don't teach them how to clean the room, they're not going to go.
0: Correct.
1: So how am I as a parent if I don't know how to teach them how to clean the room or how to pray or how to do all of that? How am I going to, if I don't know how to pray and do all that, how am I going to teach my
0: precisely.
1: Child?
0: Precisely.
2: So it starts from home, and if the kids don't
1: exactly.
2: see it, they're telling me to go, but you don't even go.
1: Yes,
2: you know?
1: That's
2: I,
1: true.
2: You're telling me to go, Bible, so we don't go to church. We're only going just to get a sacrament.
1: That's
2: usually
1: important.
2: The case.
1: Family.
2: That's usually the case, you know.
0: So,
1: I think we're taking a break.
0: Okay.
3: 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We are transmitting from Rio Grande City, Texas. This Catholic radio station belongs to the Benedictine Sisters of the Good Shepherd, located at the monastery here in Starr County, close to Rio Grande City city limits. Are there any announcements that you need to make or want to continue with the program?
2: Actually, yes.
1: Yes, we have still some plates for the Guadalupanas are still selling plates. They're $12. They're at the grotto. You can go and pick one up. They're made out of they're a chicken salad, chipotle, macaroni, noodles, and salad. And we're also, Immaculate Conception is selling, or if you want to donate $100, you'll get a free cross for a courtyard that they're trying to build, St. Joseph the Worker Courtyard. Go to the office and find out about it. Also, the Immaculate Conception has the first annual Youth Carnita Asada, Asada Contest. It's for high school kids and college kids. The competition will be for best fajitas and best salsa. It'll be May 23rd, and call 956-638-9964. And Immaculate Conception Church, school is still having their enrollment, so call the school if you want to take your kids in. The government, I think, is supposed to be helping. The raffle for the Mother's Day Catholic Daughters is still going on. The raffle will be on May 8th, and their beautiful prizes for $5 is Sacred Heart of Jesus leather bag and wallet. A Consuela purse is the second prize. A third prize is a countertop ice maker, and fourth prize is a small appliance bundle. That's $5 a ticket. Any Catholic daughter can help you. And also we have in Escobares, Texas, La Vigilia de la Pentecostés en la Parroquia del Sagrado Corazón de Jesús, sábado 23 de mayo. Se inicia con la misa a las 5 en el Salón Parroquial de Santa Rosa de Lima y Darren Lecter va a estar cantando. Va a ser a las 9 de la tarde. The Benedictine Monastery is going to have, save the date for June 13th. I don't know if everybody knows that the United States is going to be consecrated to Sacred Heart of Jesus.
2: Yes.
1: And it's going to be on June 13th at 10 to 5. It's a Saturday. And the monastery is having
2: it's a day of prayer.
1: It's a day of prayer from 8, from 10 to 5. And it's $30
2: donation?
1: The registration, donation.
2: And with a meal, your lunch is included with that.
1: The lunch is included. If more information, you can call 956-844-2895. I think that's all I have. Anybody else have anything else?
4: Yes, I'd like to invite everybody to the Healing Rosary. The Legion of Mary, which will be on Monday the 11th at 5 p.m.
1: At the grotto.
4: At the grotto.
1: If you have any names for us to put on our mysteries, send us a text or call us or here at the page, at the KSGS page. We continue?
0: Yes, and last announcement will be, well, there will be an advanced catechism class tonight, 6 p.m. at the conference room. So I'll be there, and those who may want to come, come, because you'll earn your credits if you're a parent. Okay, so we continue. So now we have described mostly the condition of the dark heart, which is dark, distracted, wounded, spiritually asleep. That's why they need awakening and the attitudes of people who are in this state is that God is ignored rather than rejected, just ignored. So signs are fear. You're so unsure and insecure wherever you go. Restlessness. What am I going to do next? Where do I find my next pleasure? Or when? Where is the next excitement? And all that. That's still dark heart. And then rushed or empty prayer. So I have to check this off, check this off, check this off. But they're all empty because there's no heart. It's just a routine.
2: There's no intention.
0: No intention to be one with God.
5: You're just reading a prayer.
0: Correct, correct. Just going through the motions. So the grace here is dormant or unrecognized. The grace is already there, but you haven't recognized it, like the disciples going to Emmaus. Christ was present there talking to them, but they never recognized him because there was no opening. The bread has not been broken yet, meaning their egos, their awareness.
5: Their eyes were closed.
0: Their eyes were closed. So, actually, God is present and quietly waits for our consent. Like the prayer that's being suggested here, Lord, awaken my heart. And then it's kind of a gentle stirring, restlessness that calls the soul to awaken. So when you said, we come to the point where what is life all about? Why am I here? Why?
5: The purpose.
0: The purpose. Now that's the gentle awakening. Something is stirring.
2: And I feel like once you have to question that, that's automatically God speaking to your heart.
0: Correct.
2: To say, come,
0: correct,
2: my child. Like,
0: correct.
2: I think it's a sign that it's time.
0: Yes.
5: So
2: to give in. Yes, it is.
6: But he's always trying to talk to us.
2: The hound.
6: Yes, and I'm going to share a really quick story, and I hope my friend doesn't mind. I'm not going to share her name. But they, at the time, were not going to church. And their three-year-old, they saw her praying. And this little girl, they did not teach her. And she was praying, and it was already night, and they saw her. And that triggered, you know, like, what? Who showed her? You know, how is she praying if we didn't tell her how? Well, those moments are when God himself is trying to speak to us.
0: Correct. He is already talking to the girl. The girl's soul is awakening. And at the same time, she's also awakening the souls of her parents.
6: Yes. So now they are very involved with going to church.
0: Yes.
6: And they are doing a fantastic job. But that was, because Corina was mentioning, it's our part, right? It's our job to teach these our children, and they're sponges, and they're going to absorb everything. But sometimes our children teaches us. They teach us. But
0: you know, as we were discussing in class, spiritual maturity doesn't come with physical age. Okay. A young girl or a young person can be very spiritually mature, while an old person who is already about to die can still be unawakened.
5: Saint Teresa.
0: Saint Teresa of Lisieux, very young.
5: Padre Pio too.
0: Padre Pio, oh, very young. He already was seeing visions.
5: Carlos Acutis.
0: So those are
5: a lot.
0: So they teach us, and God speaks through them.
5: Amen.
0: And I hope that many pay attention and listen and develop a sensitive heart. So there, the practice that is being suggested here is to just pray, Lord, awaken my heart. And then 5 minutes of silence daily can help. Mm-hmm. I was listening to our last episode and you were mentioning nature. Mm. I would highly recommend really to be close to nature. Mm-hmm. Like just spend a little quiet time there beside a tree, sit under the tree with the flowers and look at the sky. They talk.
2: Exactly. In the mornings or even, you know, before the evening, the sun goes down, that's when it, I feel like the Lord will speak to you. Think they're your thoughts, but it's really Him speaking to you. Because where did that thought come from? And, or you're questioning the other day, or somebody had a conversation and it pops up all of a sudden and you know, it's Him speaking to you.
0: And listen also to the birds twittering so happily. And you know, why are they so happy? Why should I not be like that? So they don't have a care in the world. So that's the start of the awakening of the dark heart. And then when we suddenly are touched by grace, touched by God, we suddenly become eager, like Clapton. So he had this moment of grace where he suddenly knelt down and grace came to him and the urge to drink just kind of disappeared. The writers of these books are agnostic. They don't believe in God. They had found a hard time with explaining this. Why did it happen? There's no medical explanation at all. Alright? So, essentially, it's grace. Alright? So, now, when that happens, we go to the second stage. We become the propelled heart. There's already something pushing us a little bit stronger. And so, the state of our minds and consciousness is no longer dark. It's not dark. There's some holes already.
2: See a little bit.
0: Yeah. So light is kind of shining through, but it's not yet perfect. And so our job at this point is to make these little holes bigger and bigger and bigger, so more light can come from within, more light can enter.
2: Yes.
0: See? So it's a good. It's a good prop. You can see it.
1: And for those that are on the radio, he put a cloth so that has little holes in it.
0: Yes.
1: In case you don't have Facebook.
0: So, there. So, touched by God, eager but inconsistent. And now the grace at work is that grace attracts the soul. Look at this. Desire, consolation, enthusiasm. This is what I mentioned about St. John of the Cross making his poem, the Spiritual Canticle, when he was feeling all these holy desires, so he called them shepherds. You know, shepherds lead the sheep to where they should go. So he said these desires are like the ones pointing us more and more towards God. So we're getting more questions being asked, but the questions now change their quality. You see? So instead of saying, what's it's there in church, now why are there a lot of people going there who seem to be happy? Why is there seeming to be some kind of peacefulness about them? So now they start asking these questions. But there's one danger here. You know, when there's a surge, according to Father Juan Manuel, today, Mr. Cepeda, what's his name? Juan?
1: Miguel Angel.
0: Miguel Angel. Like he said, there's a surge of enthusiasm because, well, it was a new church. It's very much like our fresh conversion that we're being touched by God. So there's enthusiasm. I want to have more of this.
1: But when you go to a retreat, you
0: go to a retreat, you get out on fire, right?
2: We start seeing
1: we need
2: different.
1: That fire to continue.
0: So, but it says here in the propelled heart, it's inconsistent. Flashing here now, gone the following day, are so dry and so, you know, kind of cold again. So, but still, the grace of the Lord is already working in the soul, more so than when the heart was dark. And signs are hunger for prayer. You want to pray more. Really prayer, heartfelt prayer.
2: Yes.
0: And then scripture becomes like a go-to thing to be able to get support for our spiritual life, to bathe ourselves in the words of God, and to have spiritual nourishment through the scripture. And then grace strengthens, God draws the soul forward, but allows struggle to teach dependence.
1: Mm.
0: You were mentioning this. Like, oh no, you did. Like, at first in the dark heart, we feel so dependent upon ourselves. Mm-hmm. Me, I can do this. And now this time, the person has realized, I cannot do all these things by myself. I need some higher power.
1: Mm-hmm.
0: See? So, that's the propelled heart. That's why it's called propelled, because something is pushing us. Now, many times I also think that grace is also like a magnet. God is the huge magnet who is just attracting souls to himself, like we are iron filings. Now, if the iron filings are full of dust and dirt and soil and wet, how can the magnet attract the filing? It has to become dry first before the magnet can attract it to itself.
1: Mm-hmm.
0: You see? So, grace is also like a magnet. It's not like sunshine.
1: Mm-hmm.
0: Okay? And God works from outside as well as from inside. Alright? So, within us, He's there pushing us towards Him. And from outside, He's there attracting us also from outside.
2: It's also like a workout. You gotta keep working towards, you know, the graces of God, basically, just according to His will, and be surprised at the results.
6: And I think that also that magnet works with who you surround yourself with.
0: Exactly. I'm so glad you mentioned that company.
6: Yes.
0: Company.
2: It's crucial.
0: I have heard and, not heard, but read and observed that people who are of the same mindset, let's say we are now very conscious that we need to be closer to God, the company that this person keeps regularly is a big factor in his spiritual success or her spiritual success.
1: True. And also because we're all in different stages of our spiritual life. So I might be learning more from Clarissa or more from somebody else because they're higher or lower or whatever, and we share things. Like, the last time I was asking, what do you do after you got you come from communion? And we were all
0: sharing,
1: saying, yes, what we want to do, because everybody is different.
0: Different, yes.
1: And it's good to know what other people do, because you can inherit that too.
0: Correct.
1: Yes.
0: And also,
1: or what's a proper way to do it, or what's a correct way, what do you do after you do that?
0: Yes. So, those
1: are
0: good
1: questions.
0: Because
1: a lot of people don't know what to do after
0: that. They just swallow the
1: And
0: they
1: just look at people. But that's not what we're supposed to do.
0: You need to be in your heart, centered, in there spiritually with Christ who is ready, being digested.
1: Stay with me.
0: Be centered.
1: So, knowing what other people do with, like, your friends
0: strengthens you. Strength. And also there's a subtle one too, you know, when Christ said, where two or three are gathered in my name, there am I in the midst of them.
1: Mm-hmm.
0: So it's not only his physical presence, like we have finished communion, but it's also his spiritual presence, like a kind of subtle energy that transfers from person to person. You can feel that.
2: It becomes contagious.
0: And you feel like many times after a prayer session or meditation or going to church, you feel the push again, like something has pushed you a little bit closer to God.
1: Yes.
0: So that's subtle energy. And many times cannot be explained, but it's there nonetheless. Mm-hmm.
2: He'll put people in your path, he'll put you in certain situations, you just got to show up for it. Yes.
0: And many times, I've noticed some people who attend regular prayer sessions, really, really deep prayer sessions, they come out of the meeting like some problem solved.
1: Mm.
0: Even just during prayer time, a solution happened. Mm-hmm. See? So that can only be attributed to
2: even pain.
0: Yeah.
2: There's people who I've spoke to too, they're going, you know, you just put your hand on hands and for healing and prayer. Some of them said they can actually feel the relief off their joints, or they can feel relief like a headache or so. I've vouch for that too, like headaches sometimes. Just meditating in silence and just being in the presence of others and praying, you can feel that relief.
0: Some people feel the warmth, mm-hmm. some warm thing that's coming on their backs or their heads. Well, that's okay. Grace too.
1: Yeah. I'm a little bit confused. Grace, is it God's will? Is it
0: yes,
1: grace?
0: It is. Mm-hmm. Well, the Catholic Church defines grace as God's gift.
2: If it's
0: God's gift, then there must be His divine intelligence behind it. And behind His divine intelligence is His will.
1: Maybe the same thing.
0: It's the same thing. It's the same thing. So, I think of divine will, divine grace, divine guidance, divine, as all this really substantial intelligence, or you might call it spiritual energy, or whatever you may call it, that really does us good, even through the bad. You see? So,
2: I think it's a reward that you get in following or doing accordingly, because I think that's where it comes from. When you do God's will, and that's where you see the graces, the blessings come into play.
0: But those who don't do God's will sometimes get the grace through pain. So, grace can be in pain. See?
2: It's to each their own, however God sees. The only way He's going to get to you is either through suffering or through joy.
0: Otherwise, Christ would not have undergone the crucifixion. There was pain there, lots of pain, but grace was flowing through it.
2: Yeah.
0: See? So it was not just the raising of the dead, or the feeding of the 5,000, or changing water into wine that was grace. Mm-hmm. Crucifixion was grace.
2: And it comes back to what we were just talking about. Don't let something bad happen, because sometimes that's what it takes to get your attention.
0: Correct. Oh, yeah.
1: Mm-hmm. The 9/11 story. Like the 9/11 story.
0: True.
1: When we went to the trip with Father, he told us at the end that there were a lot of graces that
0: that's
1: God had
0: great.
1: Given us on our trip.
0: And you know what Tony mentioned here? That you became emotional there at the point where you followed physically what the Blessed Lady told St. Benedict.
1: Yes.
0: And you felt the love, and you cannot contain it. You have to cry.
1: Yes.
0: See,
1: because they were doing the same. We were doing the same thing they did when it happened, when Mary appeared to her.
0: Mm-hmm. That was grace.
1: Yes,
0: tremendous inflow of love.
2: And when you guys came back, the grace was showing. You could actually see that the joy was in their heart. The stillness in the heart tomb, it reflects. So that is also grace. Sometimes we are expecting fireworks and all these things.
6: Oh, big signs.
2: Big signs. But no, it's just in the little things, and you will notice, oh, I used to react this way, or I just have this stillness in my heart, or I just have this joy that I can't contain it. That is also grace.
0: That's grace, definitely.
2: And it becomes contagious, because I keep kind of saying
1: is that one with the holds?
0: Yes.
1: Without the holes,
0: this is total flowing grace without the ego.
2: Yes.
0: There. So, and to go back to, you know, the peace, the joy, the stillness in the heart, that's, I think, the highest point of grace that God can give. Because in the Old Testament, Elijah's experience, he went to the cave, he said there was an earthquake, and the Lord wasn't there. There was fire, the Lord was not there. But when suddenly everything became still, that's when I found Him. The still small voice, that was grace. Still small voice, the subtle things.
2: The subtle things.
0: Mm-hmm. So,
1: So to keep that fire going, we need to keep on getting podcasts, hearing the radio here with us,
2: and praying yourself
1: more, going to church.
0: Going to Mass, getting communion, receive the sacraments, those are powerful fire. Yes.
2: And it's never too late to receive them. If you have made your communion confirmation.
1: And Father has so many things for us to do. Well, all the priests have a lot of things that we can do. And people, and they're all free. People just need to go and attend them.
0: That's the problem.
1: Mr. Patino has some classes, too, that you can catch on fire, too.
2: Yes, that's where I came from.
0: Now, analogy again. I don't have it there, but in my class, I bring this charcoal. So imagine a charcoal that has not been lit. And then, you know, you're expert barbecuers. And so when you light up one charcoal and start lighting up, you fan it. And then those that are around it suddenly start getting warm and start... That's the way it should be.
1: It should be.
0: We should fan the flames, as they say.
1: Yes.
0: So the heat and the warmth and the fire gets contagious until everything burns.
2: Ignites.
0: Meaning everything burns with the love of Christ.
2: Amen. Also, do not get discouraged. If you don't have your sacraments, please do not be discouraged. Come anyways and be part of that family.
0: Oh, Ms. Maggie shared that yesterday. Because she said problems with, you know, family, and then the children were not given the instructions when they're small.
1: And some become rebellious at a certain age.
0: But she said they could not get the sacraments because of some, you know, some things that they have to do first. In the name of the Father, the Son, the Holy Spirit. Amen. God, Holy Ghost, Creator, blessed, vouchsafe within our souls to rest, kindly aid and fill the hearts which Thou hast made. To Thee, the Comforter, we cry. To Thee, the gift of God Most High, the fount of life, the fire of love, the soul's anointing from above, the sevenfold gifts of grace are Thine, O finger of the hand divine, true promise of the Father Thou, who dost the tongue with speech endow, Thy light to every thought impart, and share Thy love in every heart, the weakness of our mortal state, with deathless might invigorate. Drive far away our wily foe, and Thine abiding peace bestow. If Thou be our protecting guide, no evil can our steps betide. Make Thou to us the Father known, teach us the eternal Son to own, and Thee, whose name we ever bless, of both the Spirit to confess. Praise me, the Father and the Son, and Holy Spirit with them one, and may the Son in us bestow the gifts that from the Spirit flow. Amen.
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1: Hail Mary, full of grace, the Lord is with thee. 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

0: full of grace, the Lord is with thee. 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Holy Mary, Mother of God, pray for us sinners, now at the hour of death. Amen.
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rejoice, hallelujah. For he whom thou wast worthy to bear, hallelujah, has risen as he said, hallelujah. Pray for us to God, hallelujah. Rejoice and be glad, O Virgin Mary, hallelujah. Because the Lord is truly risen, hallelujah. Let us pray. O God, who by the resurrection of thy Son, our Lord Jesus Christ, hast been pleased to give joy to the whole world, grant, we beseech thee, that through the intercession of the Blessed Virgin Mary, his Mother, we may attain the joys of eternal life through the same Christ,

0: Hail Mary, full of grace, the Lord is with thee. Blessed art thou amongst women, and blessed is the fruit of thy womb, Jesus. Holy Mary, Mother of God, pray for us sinners, now and in the hour of our death. Amen. Our Father, who art in heaven, hallowed be thy name. Thy kingdom come, thy will be done, on earth as it is in heaven. Give us this day our daily bread, and forgive us our trespasses, as we forgive those who trespass against us. And lead us not into temptation, but deliver us from evil. Amen. Hail Mary, full of grace, the Lord is with thee. Blessed art thou amongst women, and blessed is the fruit of thy womb, Jesus. Holy Mary, Mother of God, pray for us sinners, now and in the hour of our death. Amen.
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1: Regina Coley, Queen of Heaven, rejoice, hallelujah. For he whom thou wast worthy to bear, hallelujah, has risen as he said, hallelujah. Pray for us to God, hallelujah. Rejoice and be glad, O Virgin Mary, hallelujah. Because the Lord is truly risen, hallelujah. Let us pray. O God, who by the resurrection of thy Son, our Lord Jesus Christ, hast been pleased to give joy to the whole world, grant, we beseech thee, that through the intercession of the Blessed Virgin Mary, his Mother, we may attain the joys of eternal life through the same

0: Hail Mary, full of grace, the Lord is with thee. Blessed art thou amongst women, and blessed is the fruit of thy womb, Jesus. Holy Mary, Mother of God, pray for us sinners, now and the hour of our death. Amen. Our Father, who art in heaven, hallowed be thy name. Thy kingdom come, thy will be done, on earth as it is in heaven. Give us this day our daily bread, and forgive us our trespasses, as we forgive those who trespass against us. And lead us not into temptation, but deliver us from evil. Amen. Hail Mary, full of grace, the Lord is with thee. Blessed art thou amongst women, and blessed is the fruit of thy womb, Jesus. Holy Mary, Mother of God, pray for us sinners, now and the hour of our death. Amen.
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holy. Queen of heaven, rejoice, hallelujah. For he whom thou wast worthy to bear, hallelujah, has risen as he said, hallelujah. Pray for us to God, hallelujah. Rejoice and be glad, O Virgin Mary, hallelujah. Because the Lord is truly risen, hallelujah. Let us pray. O God, who by the resurrection of thy Son, our Lord Jesus Christ, hast been pleased to give joy to the whole world, grant, we beseech thee, that through the intercession of the Blessed Virgin Mary, his Mother, we may attain the joys of eternal life, through the same Christ, our Lord.

0: Hail Mary, full of grace, the Lord is with thee. Blessed art thou amongst women, and blessed is the fruit of thy womb, Jesus. Holy Mary, Mother of God, pray for us sinners, now and in the hour of our death. Amen. Our Father, who art in heaven, hallowed be thy name. Thy kingdom come, thy will be done, on earth as it is in heaven. Give us this day our daily bread, and forgive us our trespasses, as we forgive those who trespass against us. And lead us not into temptation, but deliver us from evil. Amen. Hail Mary, full of grace, the Lord is with thee. Blessed art thou amongst women, and blessed is the fruit of thy womb, Jesus. Holy Mary, Mother of God, pray for us sinners, now and in the hour of our death. Amen.
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Queen of heaven, rejoice, alleluia. For he whom thou wast worthy to bear, alleluia, has risen as he said, alleluia. Pray for us to God, alleluia. Rejoice and be glad, O Virgin Mary, alleluia. Because the Lord is truly risen, alleluia. Let us pray. O God, who by the resurrection of thy Son, our Lord Jesus Christ, hast been pleased to give joy to the whole world, grant, we beseech thee, that through the intercession of the Blessed Virgin Mary, his Mother, we may attain the joys of eternal life, through the same Christ.

0: Hail Mary, full of grace, the Lord is with thee. Blessed art thou amongst women, and blessed is the fruit of thy womb, Jesus. Holy Mary, Mother of God, pray for us sinners, now and in the hour of our death. Amen. Our Father, who art in heaven, hallowed be thy name. Thy kingdom come, thy will be done, on earth as it is in heaven. Give us this day our daily bread, and forgive us our trespasses, as we forgive those who trespass against us. And lead us not into temptation, but deliver us from evil. Amen. Hail Mary, full of grace, the Lord is with thee. Blessed art thou amongst women, and blessed is the fruit of thy womb, Jesus. Holy Mary, Mother of God, pray for us sinners, now and in the hour of our death. Amen.
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Queen of heaven, rejoice, alleluia. For he whom thou wast worthy to bear, alleluia, has risen as he said, alleluia. Pray for us to God, alleluia. Rejoice and be glad, O Virgin Mary, alleluia. Because the Lord is truly risen, alleluia. Let us pray. O God, who by the resurrection of thy Son, our Lord Jesus Christ, hast been pleased to give joy to the whole world, grant, we beseech thee, that through the intercession of the Blessed Virgin Mary, his Mother, we may attain the joys of eternal life, through the same Christ.

0: Mary, full of grace, the Lord is with thee. Blessed art thou amongst women, and blessed is the fruit of thy womb, Jesus. Holy Mary, Mother of God, pray for us sinners, now and in the hour of our death. Amen. Our Father, who art in heaven, hallowed be thy name. Thy kingdom come, thy will be done, on earth as it is in heaven. Give us this day our daily bread, and forgive us our trespasses, as we forgive those who trespass against us. And lead us not into temptation, but deliver us from evil. Amen. Hail Mary, full of grace, the Lord is with thee. Blessed art thou amongst women, and blessed is the fruit of thy womb, Jesus. Holy Mary, Mother of God, pray for us sinners, now and in the hour of our death. Amen.
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rejoice, hallelujah. For he whom thou wast worthy to bear, hallelujah, has risen as he said, hallelujah. Pray for us to God, hallelujah. Rejoice and be glad, O Virgin Mary, hallelujah. Because the Lord is truly risen, hallelujah. Let us pray. O God, who by the resurrection of thy Son, our Lord Jesus Christ, hast been pleased to give joy to the whole world, grant, we beseech thee, that through the intercession of the Blessed Virgin Mary, his Mother, we may attain the joys of eternal life, through the same Christ, our

0: Hail Mary, full of grace, the Lord is with thee. Blessed art thou amongst women, and blessed is the fruit of thy womb, Jesus. Holy Mary, Mother of God, pray for us sinners, now and in the hour of our death. Amen. Our Father, who art in heaven, hallowed be thy name. Thy kingdom come, thy will be done, on earth as it is in heaven. Give us this day our daily bread, and forgive us our trespasses, as we forgive those who trespass against us. And lead us not into temptation, but deliver us from evil. Amen. Hail Mary, full of grace, the Lord is with thee. Blessed art thou amongst women, and blessed is the fruit of thy womb, Jesus. Holy Mary, Mother of God, pray for us sinners, now and in the hour of our death. Amen.
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Coley. Queen of heaven, rejoice, hallelujah. For he whom thou wast worthy to bear, hallelujah, has risen as he said, hallelujah. Pray for us to God, hallelujah. Rejoice and be glad, O Virgin Mary, hallelujah. Because the Lord is truly risen, hallelujah. Let us pray. O God, who by the resurrection of thy Son, our Lord Jesus Christ, hast been pleased to give joy to the whole world, grant, we beseech thee, that through the intercession of the Blessed Virgin Mary, his Mother, we may attain the joys of eternal life, through the same Christ,

0: Mary, full of grace, the Lord is with thee. Blessed art thou amongst women, and blessed is the fruit of thy womb, Jesus. Holy Mary, Mother of God, pray for us sinners, now and in the hour of our death. Amen. Our Father, who art in heaven, hallowed be thy name. Thy kingdom come, thy will be done, on earth as it is in heaven. Give us this day our daily bread, and forgive us our trespasses, as we forgive those who trespass against us. And lead us not into temptation, but deliver us from evil. Amen. Hail Mary, full of grace, the Lord is with thee. Blessed art thou amongst women, and blessed is the fruit of thy womb, Jesus. Holy Mary, Mother of God, pray for us sinners, now and in the hour of our death. Amen.
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holy. Queen of heaven, rejoice, hallelujah. For he whom thou wast worthy to bear, hallelujah, has risen as he said, hallelujah. Pray for us to God, hallelujah. Rejoice and be glad, O Virgin Mary, hallelujah. Because the Lord is truly risen, hallelujah. Let us pray. O God, who by the resurrection of thy Son, our Lord Jesus Christ, hast been pleased to give joy to the whole world, grant, we beseech thee, that through the intercession of the Blessed Virgin Mary, his Mother, we may attain the joys of eternal life through the same Christ,

0: Hail Mary, full of grace, the Lord is with thee. Blessed art thou amongst women, and blessed is the fruit of thy womb, Jesus. Holy Mary, Mother of God, pray for us sinners, now and in the hour of our death. Amen. Our Father, who art in heaven, hallowed be thy name. Thy kingdom come, thy will be done, on earth as it is in heaven. Give us this day our daily bread, and forgive us our trespasses, as we forgive those who trespass against us. And lead us not into temptation, but deliver us from evil. Amen. Hail Mary, full of grace, the Lord is with thee. Blessed art thou amongst women, and blessed is the fruit of thy womb, Jesus. Holy Mary, Mother of God, pray for us sinners, now and in the hour of our death. Amen.
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holy. Queen of heaven, rejoice, hallelujah. For he whom thou wast worthy to bear, hallelujah, has risen as he said, hallelujah. Pray for us to God, hallelujah. Rejoice and be glad, O Virgin Mary, hallelujah. Because the Lord is truly risen, hallelujah. Let us pray. O God, who by the resurrection of thy Son, our Lord Jesus Christ, hast been pleased to give joy to the whole world, grant, we beseech thee, that through the intercession of the Blessed Virgin Mary, his Mother, we may attain the joys of eternal life through the same Christ.

0: Mary, full of grace, the Lord is with thee. Blessed art thou amongst women, and blessed is the fruit of thy womb, Jesus. Holy Mary, Mother of God, pray for us sinners, now and in the hour of our death. Amen. Our Father, who art in heaven, hallowed be thy name. Thy kingdom come, thy will be done, on earth as it is in heaven. Give us this day our daily bread, and forgive us our trespasses, as we forgive those who trespass against us. And lead us not into temptation, but deliver us from evil. Amen. Hail Mary, full of grace, the Lord is with thee. Blessed art thou amongst women, and blessed is the fruit of thy womb, Jesus. Holy Mary, Mother of God, pray for us sinners, now and in the hour of our death. Amen.
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Pray for us to God, hallelujah. Rejoice and be glad, O Virgin Mary, hallelujah. Because the Lord is truly risen, hallelujah. Let us pray. O God, who by the resurrection of thy Son, our Lord Jesus Christ, hast been pleased to give joy to the whole world, grant, we beseech thee, that through the intercession of the Blessed Virgin Mary, his Mother, we may attain the joys of eternal life, through the same Christ,

0: Hail Mary, full of grace, the Lord is with thee. 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Holy Mary, Mother of God, pray for us sinners, now and in the hour of our death. Amen. Our Father, who art in heaven, hallowed be thy name. Thy kingdom come, thy will be done, on earth as it is in heaven. Give us this day our daily bread, and forgive us our trespasses, as we forgive those who trespass against us. And lead us not into temptation, but deliver us from evil. Amen. Hail Mary, full of grace, the Lord is with thee. Blessed art thou amongst women, and blessed is the fruit of thy womb, Jesus. Holy Mary, Mother of God, pray for us sinners, now and in the hour of our death. Amen.
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0: Hail Mary, full of grace, the Lord is with thee. Blessed art thou amongst women, and blessed is the fruit of thy womb, Jesus. Holy Mary, Mother of God, pray for us sinners, now in the hour of our death. Amen. Our Father, who art in heaven, hallowed be thy name. Thy kingdom come, thy will be done, on earth as it is in heaven. Give us this day our daily bread, and forgive us our trespasses, as we forgive those who trespass against us. And lead us not into temptation, but deliver us from evil. Amen. Hail Mary, full of grace, the Lord is with thee. Blessed art thou amongst women, and blessed is the fruit of thy womb, Jesus. Holy Mary, Mother of God, pray for us sinners, now in the hour of our death. Amen.
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this matter of St. Peter. Beloved, sanctify Christ as Lord in your hearts. Always be willing to give an explanation to anyone who asks you for a reason for your hope.

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Rejoice and be glad, O Virgin Mary, hallelujah. Because the Lord is truly risen, hallelujah. Let us pray. O God, who by the resurrection of thy Son, our Lord Jesus Christ, hast been pleased to give joy to the whole world, grant, we beseech thee, that through the intercession of the Blessed Virgin Mary, his Mother, we may attain the joys of eternal life, through the same Christ, our

0: Hail Mary, full of grace, the Lord is with thee. Blessed art thou amongst women, and blessed is the fruit of thy womb, Jesus. Holy Mary, Mother of God, pray for us sinners, now in the hour of our death. Amen. Our Father, who art in heaven, hallowed be thy name. Thy kingdom come, thy will be done, on earth as it is in heaven. Give us this day our daily bread, and forgive us our trespasses, as we forgive those who trespass against us. And lead us not into temptation, but deliver us from evil. Amen. Hail Mary, full of grace, the Lord is with thee. Blessed art thou amongst women, and blessed is the fruit of thy womb, Jesus. Holy Mary, Mother of God, pray for us sinners, now in the hour of our death. Amen.
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0: al Señor. 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
1: Regina Coley, Queen of Heaven, rejoice, hallelujah. For he whom thou wast worthy to bear, hallelujah, has risen as he said, hallelujah. Pray for us to God, hallelujah. Rejoice and be glad, O Virgin Mary, hallelujah. Because the Lord is truly risen, hallelujah. Let us pray. O God, who by the resurrection of thy Son, our Lord Jesus Christ, hast been pleased to give joy to the whole world, grant, we beseech thee, that through the intercession of the Blessed Virgin Mary, his Mother, we may attain the joys of eternal life through the same Christ, our

0: Mary, full of grace, the Lord is with thee. 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Holy Mary, Mother of God, pray for us sinners, now and the hour of our death. Amen. Our Father, who art in heaven, hallowed be thy name. Thy kingdom come, thy will be done, on earth as it is in heaven. Give us this day our daily bread, and forgive us our trespasses, as we forgive those who trespass against us. And lead us not into temptation, but deliver us from evil. Amen. Hail Mary, full of grace, the Lord is with thee. Blessed art thou amongst women, and blessed is the fruit of thy womb, Jesus. Holy Mary, Mother of God, pray for us sinners, now and in the hour of our death. Amen.
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0: Hail Mary, full of grace, the Lord is with thee. Blessed art thou amongst women, and blessed is the fruit of thy womb, Jesus. Holy Mary, Mother of God, pray for us sinners, now and in the hour of our death. Amen. Our Father, who art in heaven, hallowed be thy name. Thy kingdom come, thy will be done, on earth as it is in heaven. Give us this day our daily bread, and forgive us our trespasses, as we forgive those who trespass against us. And lead us not into temptation, but deliver us from evil. Amen. Hail Mary, full of grace, the Lord is with thee. Blessed art thou amongst women, and blessed is the fruit of thy womb, Jesus. Holy Mary, Mother of God, pray for us sinners, now and in the hour of our death. Amen.
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holy. Queen of heaven, rejoice, hallelujah. For he whom thou wast worthy to bear, hallelujah, has risen as he said, hallelujah. Pray for us to God, hallelujah. Rejoice and be glad, O Virgin Mary, hallelujah. Because the Lord is truly risen, hallelujah. Let us pray. O God, who by the resurrection of thy Son, our Lord Jesus Christ, hast been pleased to give joy to the whole world, grant, we beseech thee, that through the intercession of the Blessed Virgin Mary, his mother, we may attain the joys of eternal life through the same Christ.

0: Hail Mary, full of grace, the Lord is with thee. Blessed art thou amongst women, and blessed is the fruit of thy womb, Jesus. Holy Mary, Mother of God, pray for us sinners, now and in the hour of our death. Amen. Our Father, who art in heaven, hallowed be thy name. Thy kingdom come, thy will be done, on earth as it is in heaven. Give us this day our daily bread, and forgive us our trespasses, as we forgive those who trespass against us. And lead us not into temptation, but deliver us from evil. Amen. Hail Mary, full of grace, the Lord is with thee. Blessed art thou amongst women, and blessed is the fruit of thy womb, Jesus. Holy Mary, Mother of God, pray for us sinners, now and in the hour of our death. Amen.
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0: are now listening to KSGS 99.9 LPFM, Good News Catholic Radio. We are now going to present a special, very special program called Spiritual Sparkles. This is program number 14 with Mr. Hilario Patiño and other honored guests are Tony Vela, Corina Vela, Clarissa Rivas, and Amanda Garcia. We hope that you enjoy this very much. And I know that, Mr. Patiño, you have a class also that you give. So, you might want to mention that as well. We can start now.
1: All right. So, good morning again to everyone, to our regular guests here now. Miss Amanda, Miss Clarissa, the permanent members here, and wonderful people, Miss Corina, Mr. Tony, Mr. Cepeda. So, good morning to everyone. This is our Spiritual Sparkles number 14, and we're so happy to be here with you this morning so we can share some good things about the Word of God, about our spiritual journey. And today we will be talking about spiritual awareness, the journey of the heart, which we started last Wednesday. And we're continuing, but this time I will mention some things about grace, about effort, and the three stages of life, and how we develop in grace towards being closer with the Lord. So before we start, we will make our sign of the cross, and then we'll pray the prayer to the Holy Spirit. All right, let's focus our attention in the heart, and then try to feel God's presence in us, around us, and keeping our lives in order and in rhythm and in safety in His love. In the name of the Father, the Son, the Holy Spirit. Amen. Come, Holy Ghost, Creator blessed, vouchsafe within our souls to rest, find the aid and fill the hearts which Thou hast made. To Thee, the Comforter, we cry. To Thee, the gift of God Most High, the fount of life, the fire of love, the soul's anointing from above. The sevenfold gifts of grace are Thine, O finger of the hand divine. True promise of the Father Thou, who dost the tongue which speaks in Thou. Thy light to every thought impart, and share Thy love in every heart. The weakness of our mortal state, with deathless might invigorate. Drive far away our wily foe, and Thine abiding peace bestow. If Thou be our protecting guide, no evil can our steps betide. Make Thou to us the Father known, teach us the eternal Son to own, and Thee whose name we ever bless, of both the Spirit to confess. Praise me the Father and the Son, and Holy Spirit with them one, and may the Son in us bestow the gifts that from the Spirit flow. Amen. Saint Teresa, pray for us. Saint John of the Cross, pray for us. Saint Therese of Lisieux, pray for us. Saint Padre Pio, pray for us. So we are back. We have so many interesting things to discuss here today, which really impact our lives as spiritual pilgrims. And the things that we will be talking about today are general principles and things that happen in life that if we are, we can make good use of. And so the theme focus is how the heart awakens and matures as grace deepens within us. Now, there are three bullets here that we will be going deeper into. The first bullet is that the spiritual life is a gradual awakening to God already dwelling within us. The second bullet, as the heart opens, grace becomes more active and transforming. And then third bullet, like moving room by room toward the center of a house, the soul grows in light, peace, and union with the Lord, who is ever present in everyone's heart. So the quote from Saint Mother Teresa, God is the power, I am but a tiny wire. So grace is God's action, the heart's task is openness and cooperation. So those are the main general themes we will be exploring today. Now, before we dive deep into it, I will first tell you a story, and it has something to do with the awakening of the heart. So how does the heart open? Now, it is said by many spiritual masters that there are three parts of life. The first part, usually between the ages of one or even a little bit more, it's the time when we build our containers, like we build our egos, we develop into adolescence, then young adults, and there we are planning about our life trajectory, what we'll do with our life, what careers we'll embark on, and then whether we'll be successful or not, whether we can make a lot of money, marry the right person, have children, and send them to school. All of these are in the initial stages of the first part of life. We're building our containers. Mm-hmm. And as much as possible, we even want to protect it up to the end of life. Right? So who doesn't want to have money there for his comfort and convenience at the end of his life, right? Mm-hmm. But anyway, God also has a different purpose for everyone's life. So there's the second part, the breaking up of these containers. There are three things that may happen. The breakup may come through a loss, meaning we lose loved ones immediately, and suddenly we don't know our moorings. We don't know where life will take us from this point on, right? And some people look for some things to hold on to, and so they are in despair. Another one is, so that's loss. People who have been very successful in a worldly way suddenly get over satiety, meaning they have lots of money, they don't know what to do with their time and all that. And then they say, is this all there is to it? And so there's also that breaking up. Well, the famous example there was Ernest Hemingway, who had all the success, the popularity, and then suddenly found himself without meaning, and he didn't have any recourse to spiritual things, so he killed himself, right? And of course, the last one is great love. Well, some people are very lucky, or well, just was given some special grace, like Saint Therese of Lisieux. She was very young. She had great love for Jesus already. At a very early age, she just wanted to be in to receive First Communion, but she was not allowed yet. So he just had to wait and was so impatient about it. So that's great love. But anyway, it's the start of awakening. Mm-hmm. And so when that happens, the soul kind of opens up, and then grace comes in, right? Now, let's explore this thing. First of all, when we talk of grace, some people say, oh, I won the lottery, that's by the grace of God. I got this wonderful wife, and I got these wonderful children, they finished their careers, that's by the grace of God. But you don't say, oh, he lost his life, that's grace. We don't say that, right? We always attribute grace to something positive.
2: Yes.
1: But is it really the real concept of grace, that it's just the good things and not the bad things? So we will discuss things about that. And the church defines grace as God's gift. So God's gift could be his power, his intelligence. So Saint Matthew writes there in the Beatitudes that we are just the children of the Father to whom he sends sunshine to both the good and the bad. So there seems to be no choice to the grace of God. It's impersonal. It shines on the good and the evil, sends his rain on the just and the unjust. So what can we make of that when Jesus said that? So he must be referring to grace, isn't it? So plants have to grow, so sunshine has to shine on them. Then rain, well, all of us need rain and sunshine and all that, so it's really necessary. So grace is something necessary in our lives that God grants us.
2: I think it's also important that we look at the bad also as in a good way. I think that's how we change our mindset into a positive and make something good, something bad, something good out of the bad. And it all comes back to how we take it and deal with it.
1: Yes, so the attitude there is something crucial. Mm-hmm. Because sometimes I would think that grace is, you know, like sunshine. Mm-hmm. And then we catch the sunshine and we make use of it to light up our water so that we can see what we're doing. Or as some scientists are now harnessing the power of sunlight, they put that into a laser, and then the laser is just concentrated light. And so it depends on how these people use the laser. It could be for healing, as we do in hospitals now, they're healing by rays, or some people use it for bad. Did you know that the military now has a weapon that's just made of sound and light? And they train that on the enemies, and the enemies just explode.
3: I have a question. How do you know when you get grace?
1: I like that. How do we know when we get grace? All right. So let's make a kind of a generalization about grace. To me, general grace is the thing that sustains, manages, directs all of creation. Mm-hmm. Whatever God made, some intelligence and power and force directs all of that. That's what we call general grace, right? Even the beating of our hearts, the breathing, whatever life we have, it's managed by grace, right? General grace. Now, let's go to the spiritual level. There's also grace for that, because God gives spiritual things that we call grace. And what I tell the kiddos in confirmation class, the church is a kind of a reservoir that gives the traps, the spiritual grace, and then when that grace is trapped, then it's being distributed through faucets. Baptism, confession, communion, confirmation, holy orders, matrimony, anointing the sick. So the grace flows also to those specific channels. Now, Ms. Corey was saying, how do we know if we have grace? All right? Going back to Ms. Amanda's idea here, it depends on how we catch whatever God gives us. So, for example, if I'm praying and I have problems, and suddenly I find some peace, some consolation, some enlightenment that answers my questions, I will consider that grace. Mm-hmm. A really special kind of grace for my situation, for my problem. Another thing is, for example, I'm driving and suddenly there's this car that was cutting off and there was just a near accident, but I escaped it. I would consider that also grace in a pleasant way, right? Now, in the negative way, for example, one person broke his leg Well, this was a story way back when they were using horses for the military. And there was a roundup, a drafting of young men to go to war. And when they found that this young man broke his leg, so they said, we don't have use for you. So was breaking his leg a grace or not? Well, it was painful, but he escaped the draft. I think so.
3: Yes.
1: So that's why grace has so many implications or so many angles that it's some people generalize it. Everything is grace.
2: It's grace.
1: Do you imagine that?
2: On a rainy day, we complain, oh, we need rain. And we get us like, oh, I have to drive. And then we know the weather's so bad. But it's all mindset. You need to take
1: mindset. Oh, my gosh. I had a reaction from a friend. And when we talked, I mentioned to her that, aren't you thankful we had rain and it flooded some streets and all that, but it gave some relief to our farms, which are all dry. And all she answered me was, oh, we missed our Thanksgiving barbecue there because of this rain. We couldn't do it. Wow, I said, so that's what you call God gave the grace of rain, but the way she received it was in a selfish way because it destroyed the barbecue party.
3: Well, that reminds me of something that happened in 9/11. That some people said, I was running late, and because I was running late, I didn't get in there. Maybe there was something that was going to happen to her or something. That's why she was, that's why...
1: Held back. Right.
3: We never know.
1: You never know.
3: It might be a grace.
1: Correct.
3: That you were held back.
2: The grace of God.
3: She or something.
1: Correct.
3: We never know what's going to happen, so we should always be thankful.
1: Thankful. That's why...
2: And for the grace of God, she was spared.
1: Spared.
2: Whatever could happen to her.
1: So, I think, subscribe to the idea that everything is grace.
2: Mm-hmm.
1: If we know how to look at it in the right way.
3: Yes.
1: Look at the bright side. The bright side.
2: Bright side of things.
1: Now, going back to how the heart opens, and I mentioned here the breaking up of the container, and coming back again to grace later on. So, I don't know if you're familiar with the Eric Clapton. All right, so you must have heard his song.
3: You're dating yourself.
2: You're dating.
1: Now, did you know that he was an alcoholic?
2: I didn't.
1: He had a problem. So I read about him in this book, Willpower. And this book, just because of the data it is giving, just proves that there is really grace and a higher power.
2: Yeah.
1: All right. The story of Eric Clapton was that, he became very famous, right? Very successful as a musician and performer and all that. But because of his success, he succumbed to drinking, cocaine, whatever addiction you had, what money can bring. So there's, in his autobiography, he mentioned there that this was sustained by one thought while he was having these problems. If he killed himself, he would no longer be able to drink. That was his thought. So it was a desperate one.
2: Mm-hmm.
1: Now, later on, he came to such a desperate situation. Like, in one particularly low night, he started work on Holy Mother. This was one song that he was trying to compose. A song pleading for divine help. So he had to get inspiration there for his despair. Now, he hurt his career and wrecked his marriage, but he could not stop drinking even after being seriously hurt in a drunk driving accident. The birth of his son inspired him to return to Hazelden, that was his house, I think. But toward the end of his rehab, he still felt powerless to resist the bottle. So what did he do? Drinking was in my thoughts all the time, he said in his autobiography, Clapton. I was absolutely terrified, in complete despair. As he was panicking one night alone in his room at the clinic, he found himself sinking to his knees and begging for help. I had no notion who I thought I was talking to. I just knew that I had come to the end of my tether. I had nothing left to fight with. Then I remembered what I had heard about surrender, something I thought I could never do. My pride just wouldn't allow it, but I knew that on my own I wasn't going to make it. So I asked for help, and getting down on my knees, I surrendered. Since that moment, he said, he has never seriously considered taking another drink, not even on the horrifying day in New York when he had to identify the body of his son, Connor, who had fallen 53 stories to his death.
2: Oh my God.
1: You see that?
2: Mm.
1: So what a breakup of his world. His son committing suicide, he at the end of his tether, his marriage broken, and what did he do? He was in despair, so he surrendered.
2: Mm.
1: He asked for a higher power.
4: Yes.
1: So do you think that was grace?
2: Of course.
1: And do you think his surrender and prayer had something to do with attracting that grace?
2: Absolutely.
1: I think so.
2: Mm-hmm.
1: Because now his containers are broken, so when you're broken, something will come in. And this time it's light. So that's why I brought this prop.
2: Mr. Potato is prop.
4: Yes.
1: You think
4: the teacher out of here.
2: Yes. Our class, it's
1: you
2: awesome.
1: Think that this is prop. December, right? Because it's Christmas.
2: Mm-hmm.
1: Well, this is my prop for the symbol of ourselves. Like family, and we have the Holy Spirit, the Holy Family here represent the Trinity inside our souls. And our souls have always this bright light inside. It's never lost.
2: Mm-hmm.
1: Because we are made of light. We have been made in the image of God. That thing is never lost. But we have temporarily covered it.
2: Covered, yes.
1: What could it be? This is original sin. This could be mortal sin. This could be worldliness. This could be indifference. This could be anything that makes us forget God.
2: Mm-hmm.
1: See? So, what happens is, now let's go back to the stages of the heart. This could be the dark heart,
2: mm-hmm.
1: where the person doesn't see anything spiritual at all around him.
2: Mm-hmm.
1: Denial of God, denial of power, because they have everything. Everything seems to be going fine. Their lives are running smoothly
2: mm-hmm.
1: at this point. And so, who cares about whether there's a God or not?
2: Yeah.
1: Right? But never they think for a while that life can be just snuffed out like that. And I had a friend who just died of a heart attack while he was driving. He was 58 years old. They had built their containers. They built their house there in the Philippines, wanted to retire there. House is almost finished. And then he died. So there you go. Never a sure thing in life.
3: I think that for most of us, even if we're not, if we're church goers or not, I think most of us have that dark heart because we depend on ourselves. If I work a little bit harder, I'm going to have this. If I take this trip, if my kids are in this, or always keeping ourselves busy and we don't see what we really need. We're always in a search. And that search we don't realize until something tragic happens.
2: Exactly. Mm-hmm.
3: And that's when we find and we come to what we were searching for. But it is very sad because sometimes we are so used to like handling everything for ourselves mm-hmm. because that is what we know. Okay, I'm going to do this for me. I'm going to take myself out of this problem. We only depend on ourselves.
1: Mm-hmm.
3: And we sometimes get discouraged of like, why am I going to go searching for him or going to mass if I have this more important to do? And our hearts keep covered, right?
1: Yes, and they keep covered, and the covering gets thicker and thicker and thicker mm-hmm. through the years.
3: Yeah,
1: the more we
3: so
1: keep on forgetting, yeah,
3: getting
1: we are getting away. We feel like we are so far from him that we don't even bother thinking. Oh,
2: and Not only that, but the moment you try to speak the word or give the word to that particular person, even to yourself, sometimes it makes you uncomfortable.
3: Mm-hmm.
2: It makes them uncomfortable.
3: Yes.
2: To where it's like,
3: yes.
2: Oh, you know, they change the subject. Or it's like, there's a reason for that. Either it's like, that's the veil. They don't want to lift that veil yet. Yeah. They're not ready. And again, like you're saying, right, but you know, sometimes it's a tragedy that it happens before they turn to God. We literally have to be broken and down to our knees before we turn to Him.
5: Right.
2: We shouldn't let that be
5: but,
2: part of
5: yeah,
2: it.
5: Yeah, that's what you've been saying. Why wait for this tragedy to happen to turn back to God? When you are healthy right now, you have everything in place, why not go back to Him already? Why wait?
2: Yeah.
5: So there's a saying, one of the spiritual books I read, you practice all these good things, the spiritual things, when it is easy.
2: Mm-hmm. It's easy.
5: Because when you're forced to practice it, well, you will undergo the pain.
2: Mm-hmm.
5: So why undergo the pain when you can do it painlessly?
2: Exactly. I had read something also in another a book, I forgot what it was, a little caption, and it said, where we, as people, we put other things in our everyday because of our, you know, our everyday lives, but we forget the most important, which is Christ. You know, when we get so distracted that sometimes we need to just stop and focus and realize that it's okay to take the time. It's just to step away and get away from the everyday. You know, it's everyday that keeps us distracted, and if we don't have Him to guide us, we'll become lost, like not knowing exactly where to go, how to follow, or to trust.
3: And we're distracted, and then we make excuses for ourselves.
2: Yes, exactly.
3: Well, I'll go next week, or I'll find time.
5: Mm-hmm.
3: Well, it's not Sunday. Well, guess what? It's every day. You know.
5: Or when I earn this much money, and I have free time. Then I can go.
3: Yes.
5: Right.
6: I have been told, I don't know if it's correct or not, but when my babies were from 1 to 5 or 1 to 7, they're sponges.
2: Mm-hmm.
6: They just absorb everything.
5: Without any discrimination.
6: Exactly.
5: Good
6: and
5: or bad.
6: Then, as parents, they had told me, that's when you need to put the seed in
5: correct.
6: There.
5: Correct.
6: You have to put something in there about God, because that way they can go back to that. And then after that, us as parents, sometimes we, after the 7 or 10 years, we're just working to create our family or their house or whatever. But we need to put that seed in there and keep it going, because if they need to go back to something, we don't want it to be covered. We want it for them to be able to go back in there and uncover that and start getting graces, because that's what we want.
5: So I like that.
2: Uncover.
5: St. Paul calls it unveil.
2: Okay.
5: There. The unveiling.
2: As a parent, it's like I try to tell my kids, I'm not always going to be around.
6: Exactly.
2: And you plant that seed early and let them know Christ ahead of time. That way, when you're not there, they know they can still have Him.
6: They can still have Him.
2: Because you're not always going to be there. You don't want society to raise them up. Because nowadays, just internet, everything, they get so much informative information.
6: And there's people who have studied that say that once they go to college, they don't continue going to church.
5: They lose it.
6: It's true. Yeah. And then after college, they say, they start working on their lives also, but then I think they come to and they, what am I here for? And if that seed is back there, maybe they can go back to that. That seed is not there, what are we going to do with those kids?
5: Correct.
6: So that's why as parents we need to start putting those things in those sponges.
5: Yes.
6: Teaching them how to pray and the rosaries and devotion and all the sacraments and stuff. We have a lot of responsibilities, and so do our godparents.
2: Yes.
5: We have, but we were not, you know, it was not very emphasized to us, well, to most of us, when we were young, when that should have happened. So now, Father Eduardo was, you know, coming to this idea that for the catechism classes, well, for next year, he's going to ask to come to the catechism classes themselves and sit there with the kids while the catechists are teaching these basic catechism classes. And he has a good reason.
2: Yes.
5: Because I'm teaching the parents now, when they're required by Father to attend these advanced catechism classes, and many of them say, I haven't heard this in a very long time.
2: Mm-hmm.
5: Or I haven't heard this at all.
2: Yeah.
5: See? So the parents need catechizing too, rather than the kids.
6: And the thing is, just like when they tell me, I tell my kids, go clean the room. And if they don't know how to clean the room, if you don't teach them how to clean the room, they're not going to go.
5: Correct.
6: So how am I as a parent if I don't know how to teach them how to clean the room or how to pray or how to do all of that? How am I going to, if I don't know how to pray and do all that, how am I going to teach my child?
5: Precisely.
2: So it starts from home, and if the kids don't see it, they're telling me to go, but you don't even go.
6: You're
2: telling me to go to Bible, so we don't go to church. We're only going just to get a sacrament. That's usually the case. That's usually the case, you know.
5: So
6: I think we're taking a break.
5: Okay.
0: You are listening to KSGS 99.9 LPFM, Good News Catholic Radio. We are transmitting from Rio Grande City, Texas. This Catholic radio station belongs to the Benedictine Sisters of the Good Shepherd, located at the monastery here in Starr County, close to Rio Grande City city limits. Are there any announcements that you need to make or want to continue with the program?
2: Actually, yes.
6: Yes, we have still some plates for the Guadalupanas. Are still selling plates. They're $12. They're at the grotto. You can go and pick one up. They're made out of they're a chicken salad, chipotle, macaroni, noodles, and salad. And we're also, Immaculate Conception is selling, or if you want to donate $100, you'll get a free cross for a courtyard that they're trying to build, St. Joseph the Worker Courtyard. Go to the office and find out about it. Also, the Immaculate Conception has the first annual youth Carnita Asada, Asada Contest. It's for high school kids and college kids. The competition will be for best fajitas and best salsa. It'll be May 23rd, and call 956-638-9964. And Immaculate Conception Church, school is still having their enrollment, so call the school if you want to take your kids there. The government, I think, is supposed to be helping. The raffle for the Mother's Day Catholic Daughters is still going on. The raffle will be on May 8th, and their beautiful prizes for $5 is Sacred Heart of Jesus leather bag and wallet. A Consuela purse is the second prize. A third prize, a countertop ice maker. And fourth prize, a small appliance bundle. That's $5 a ticket. Any Catholic daughter can help you. And also we have in Escobares, Texas, La Vigilia de la Pentecostés en la Parroquia del Sagrado Corazón de Jesús, sábado 23 de mayo. Se inicia con la misa a las 5 en el Salón Parroquial de Santa Rosa de Lima y Darren Lecter va a estar cantando. Va a ser a las 9 de la tarde. The Benedictine Monastery is going to have, save the date for June 13th. I don't know if everybody knows that the United States is going to be consecrated to our Sacred Heart of Jesus.
2: Yes.
6: And it's going to be on June 13th at 10 to 5. It's a Saturday. And the monastery is having
2: it's a day of prayer.
6: It's a day of prayer from 8, from 10 to 5. And it's $30
2: donation?
6: The registration, donation.
2: And with the meal, your lunch is included with that.
6: The lunch is included. If more information, you can call 956-844-2895. I think that's all I have. Anybody else have anything else?
7: Yes, I'd like to invite everybody to the Healing Rosary. The Legion of Mary, which will be on Monday the 11th at 5 p.m.
6: At the grotto.
7: At the grotto.
6: If you have any names for us to put on our mysteries, send us a text or call us or here at the page, at the KSGS page. We continue?
5: Yes. And last announcement will be, there will be an advanced catechism class tonight, 6 p.m. at the conference room. So I'll be there, and those who may want to come, because you'll earn your credits if you're a parent. Okay. So we continue. So now we have described mostly the condition of the dark heart, which is dark, distracted, wounded, spiritually asleep. That's why they need awakening, and attitudes of people who are in this state is that God is ignored rather than rejected, just ignored. So signs are fear. You're so unsure and insecure wherever you go. Restlessness. What am I going to do next? Where do I find my next pleasure? Or when? Where is the next excitement? And all that. That's still dark heart. And then

0: recognized him because there was no opening. The bread has not been broken yet, meaning their egos, their awareness.
1: Their eyes were closed.
0: Their eyes were closed. So, actually, God is present and quietly waits for our consent. Like the prayer that's being suggested here, Lord, awaken my heart. And then it's kind of a gentle stirring, restlessness that calls the soul to awaken. So when you said, we come to the point where, what is life all about? Why am I here? Why?
1: The purpose.
0: The purpose. Now that's the gentle awakening. Something is stirring.
2: I feel like once you have to question that, that's automatically God speaking to your heart.
0: Correct.
2: To say, come,
0: correct,
2: my child. Like,
0: correct.
2: I think it's a sign that it's time.
0: Yes.
1: So to give in.
2: Yes, it is.
3: But he's always trying to talk to us.
2: The hound.
3: I'm going to share a really quick story, and I hope my friend doesn't mind. I'm not going to share her name. But they, at the time, were not going to church. And their three-year-old, they saw her praying. And this little girl, they did not teach her. And she was praying, and it was already night, and they saw her. And that triggered, you know, like, what? Who showed her? You know, how is she praying if we didn't tell her how? Well, those moments are when God himself is trying to speak to this.
0: Correct. He's already talking to the girl. The girl's soul is awakening. And at the same time, she's also awakening the souls of her parents.
3: Yes. So now they are very involved with going to church.
0: Yes.
3: And they are doing a fantastic job. But that was, because Corina was mentioning, it's our part, right? It's our job to teach these our children, and they're sponges, and they're going to absorb everything. But sometimes our children teaches us. They teach us.
0: You know, as we were discussing in class, spiritual maturity doesn't come with physical age. A young girl or a young person can be very spiritually mature, while an old person who is already about to die can still be unawakened.
1: St. Teresa,
0: St. Teresa of Lisieux, very young.
1: Father Pio too.
0: Father Pio, very young. He already was seeing visions.
1: Carlos Acutis.
0: So those are
1: a lot.
0: So they teach us, and God speaks through them.
1: Amen.
0: And I hope that many pay attention and listen and develop a sensitive heart. So there, the practice that is being suggested here is to just pray, Lord, awaken my heart, and then 5 minutes of silence daily can help. I was listening to our last episode, and you were mentioning nature. I would highly recommend, really, to be close to nature. Like, just spend a little quiet time there beside a tree, sit under the tree with the flowers, and look at the sky. They talk.
2: In the mornings, or even, you know, before the evening, the sun goes down, that's when I feel like the Lord will speak to you. Think they're your thoughts, but it's really Him speaking to you. Because where did that thought come from? Or you were questioning the other day, or somebody had a conversation, and it pops up all of a sudden, and it's Him speaking to you.
0: And listen also to the birds twittering so happily. Why are they so happy? Why should I not be like that? So they don't have a care in the world. So that's the start of the awakening of the dark heart. And then when we suddenly are touched by grace, touched by God, we suddenly become eager, like Clapton. So he had this moment of grace where he suddenly knelt down and grace came to him, and the urge to drink just kind of disappeared. The writers of these books are agnostic. They don't believe in God. They had found a hard time explaining this. Why did it happen? There's no medical explanation at all. All right? So, essentially, it's grace. All right? So, now, when that happens, we go to the second stage,

0: we become the propelled heart. There's already something pushing us a little bit stronger. And so the state of our minds and consciousness is no longer dark. It's not dark. There's some holes already.
1: See a little bit.
0: Yeah. Mm-hmm. So light is kind of shining through, but it's not yet perfect. And so our job at this point is to make these little holes bigger and bigger and bigger, so more light can come from within, more light can enter.
1: Yes.
0: See? So it's a good prop. You can see it.
2: And now, for those that are on the radio, he put a cloth that has no holes in it.
0: Yes.
2: In case you don't have Facebook.
0: So there. So touched by God, eager but inconsistent. And now the grace at work is that grace attracts the soul. Look at this. Desire, consolation, enthusiasm. This is what I mentioned about St. John of the Cross making his poem, the spiritual canticle, when he was feeling all these holy desires. So he called them shepherds. You know, shepherds lead the sheep to where they should go. So he said these desires are like the ones pointing us more and more towards God. So we're getting more questions being asked, but the questions now change their quality. You see? So instead of saying, what's it's there in church, now why are there a lot of people going there who seem to be happy? Why is there seeming to be some kind of peacefulness about them? So now they start asking these questions.
1: Yes.
0: And but there's one danger here. You know, when there's a surge, according to Father Juan Manuel today, Mr. Cepeda, what's his name? Juan
2: Miguel Angel.
0: Miguel Angel. Like he said, there's a surge of enthusiasm because it was the new church. It's very much like our fresh conversion that we're being touched by God. So there's enthusiasm. I want to have more of this.
2: But when you go to a retreat, you get out on fire,
0: right?
1: You start seeing
2: we need
1: different.
2: That fire to continue.
0: To continue. So, but it says here in the propelled heart, it's inconsistent. Flashing here now, gone the following day, are so dry and so, you know, kind of cold again. So, but still, the grace of the Lord is already working in the soul, more so than when the heart was dark. And signs are hunger for prayer. You want to pray more. Really prayer, heartfelt prayer.
1: Yes.
0: And then scripture becomes like a go-to thing to be able to get support for our spiritual life, to bathe ourselves in the words of God, and to have spiritual nourishment through the scripture. And then grace strengthens, God draws the soul forward, but allows struggle to teach dependence. You were mentioning this. At first in the dark heart, we feel so dependent upon ourselves. Me, I can do this. And now this time, the person has realized, I cannot do all these things by myself. I need some higher power. Okay? So that's the propelled heart. That's why it's called propelled, because something is pushing us. Now, many times I also think that grace is also like a magnet. God is the huge magnet who is just attracting souls to himself, like we are iron filings. Now, if the iron filings are full of dust and dirt and soil and wet, how can the magnet attract the filing? It has to become dry first before the magnet can attract it to itself. You see? So grace is also like a magnet. It's not like sunshine. Okay? And God works from outside as well as from inside. Alright? So within us, He's there pushing us towards Him, and from outside, He's there attracting us also from outside.
3: It's also like a workout. You gotta keep working towards, you know, the graces of God, basically, do according to His will, and you'd be surprised at the results.
4: And I think that also that magnet works with who you surround yourself with.
0: Exactly. I'm so glad you mentioned that company.
3: Yes.
0: Company.
3: It's crucial.
0: I have heard and, no, not heard, but read and observed that people who are of the same mindset, let's say we are now very conscious that we need to be closer to God, the company that this person keeps regularly is a big factor in his spiritual success or her spiritual success.
2: And also because we're all in different stages of our spiritual life. So I might be learning more from Clarissa or more from somebody else because they're higher or lower or whatever, and we share things. Like, the last time I was asking, what do you do after you got you come from communion? And we were all
0: sharing what we all do, because
2: everybody is different.
0: Different, yes.
2: And it's good to know what other people do, because you can inherit that too.
0: Correct, correct.
2: Yes.
0: And also,
2: or what's a proper way to do it, or what's a correct way, what do you do after you do that?
0: Yes, yes.
2: So,
0: those
2: are good
0: questions.
2: Because a lot of people don't know what to do after
0: that. They just swallow the bread.
2: But that's not what we're supposed to
0: do. You need to be in your heart, centered, in their spirituality with Christ who is already being digested.
2: Stay with me. Be centered. Knowing what other people do with, like, your friends
0: strengthens you, strength. And also there's a subtle one too. You know, when Christ said where two or three are gathered in my name, there am I in the midst of them. So it's not only his physical presence like we have finished communion, but it's also his spiritual presence, like a kind of subtle energy that transfers from person to person. You can feel that.
3: It becomes contagious.
0: And you feel like many times after a prayer session or meditation or going to church, you feel the push again, like something has pushed you a little bit closer to God. So that's subtle energy, and many times cannot be explained, but it's there nonetheless.
3: He'll put people in your path, he'll put you in certain situations, you just got to show up for it.
0: Yes. And many times, I've noticed some people who attend regular prayer sessions, really, really deep prayer sessions, they come out of the meeting like some problem solved. Even just during prayer time, a solution happened. See? So that can only be attributed to
3: even pain.
0: Yeah.
3: There's people who I've spoke to too, they'll go and, you know, just put your hand in hands and for healing and prayer. Someone said they can actually feel relief off their joints, or they can feel relief like a headache, or so. I've vouched for that too, like headaches sometimes. Just meditating in silence and just being in the presence of others and praying, you can almost feel that relief.
0: Some people feel the warmth, some warm thing that's coming on their backs or heads. So that's grace too.
2: I'm a little bit confused. Grace, is it God's will? Is it
0: Yes,
2: grace?
0: It is. Well, the Catholic Church defines grace as God's gift.
3: If it's
0: God's gift, then there must be His divine intelligence behind it. And behind His divine intelligence is His will.
2: So it might be the same thing.
0: So I think of divine will, divine grace, divine guidance, divine, as all this really substantial intelligence, or you might call it spiritual energy, or whatever you may call it, that really does us good, even through the bad. You see? So,
3: I think it's a reward that you get in following or doing accordingly, because I think that's where it comes from. When you do God's will, and that's where you see the graces, the blessings come into play.
0: But those who don't do God's will sometimes get the grace through pain. So, grace can be in pain. See?
3: It's to each their own, however God sees. The only way He's going to get to you is either through suffering or through joy.
0: Otherwise, Christ would not have undergone the crucifixion. There was pain there, lots of pain, but grace was flowing through it.
3: Yeah.
0: See? See? So it was not just the raising of the dead, or the feeding of the 5,000, or changing water into wine that was grace. Mm-hmm. Crucifixion was grace.
3: And it comes back to what we were just talking about. Don't let something bad happen, because sometimes that's what it takes to get your attention.
0: Correct. Oh, yeah.
2: Mm-hmm. The 9/11 story. Like the 9/11 story.
0: True.
2: When we went to the trip with Father, he told us at the end that there were a lot of graces that,
0: that's
2: God had given us on our trip.
0: And you know what Tony mentioned here? That you became emotional there at the point where you followed physically what the Blessed Lady told St. Benedict.
2: Yes.
0: And you felt the love. And you cannot contain it. You have to cry.
2: Yes.
0: See?
2: Because they were doing the same. We were doing the same thing they did when it happened, when Mary appeared to her.
0: Mm-hmm. That was grace.
2: Yes.
0: Tremendous inflow of love.
3: And when you guys came back, the grace was showing. You could actually see that the joy was in their heart.
0: Like,
3: yes, and the stillness in the heart too, it reflects. So that is also grace. Sometimes we are expecting fireworks and all these things.
4: Or big signs.
3: Big signs. Yeah. But no, it's just in the little things, and you will notice, oh, I used to react this way, or I just have this stillness in my heart, or I just have this joy that I can't contain it. That is also grace.
0: That's grace, definitely. Mm-hmm.
3: And it becomes contagious, because I keep kind of seeing
2: it. Is that one with the holds?
0: Yes.
2: Without the holds.
0: Without the holds, this is total flowing grace without the ego.
3: Yes.
0: There. So, and to go back to, you know, the peace, the joy, the stillness in the heart, that's, I think, the highest point of grace that God can give. Because in the Old Testament, Elijah's experience, he went to the cave, he said, there was an earthquake, and the Lord wasn't there. There was fire, the Lord was not there. But when suddenly everything became still, that's when I found him. The still small voice. That was grace. Still small voice. The subtle things.
3: The subtle things.
0: Mm-hmm. So
2: to keep that fire going, we need to keep on getting podcasts, hearing the radio here with us,
3: and
2: praying
3: yourself
2: more, going to church. Yes.
0: Going to Mass, getting communion, receive the sacraments. Those are powerful fire.
3: Yes.
0: How do you call this?
3: And it's never too late to receive them. If you have made your communion confirmation.
2: And Father has so many things for us to do. Well, all the priests have a lot of things that we can do. And they're all free. People just need to go and attend them.
0: That's the problem.
2: But you know, there's some classes too that you can catch on fire too.
3: Yes. That's where I came from.
0: Now, analogy again. I don't have it there, but in my class I bring this charcoal. So imagine a charcoal that has not been lit, and then you know you're expert barbecuers, and so when you light up one charcoal and start lighting up, you fan it, and then those that are around it suddenly start getting warm and start. That's the way it should be.
2: It should be.
0: We should fan the flames, as they say.
2: Yes.
0: So the heat and the warmth and the fire gets contagious until everything burns.
3: Ignites.
0: Meaning everything burns with the love of Christ.
2: Amen.
3: Yes. Also, do not get discouraged. If you don't have your sacraments, please do not be discouraged. Come anyways and be part of that family.
0: Mm-hmm. Oh, Ms. Maggie shared that yesterday. Because she said problems with, you know, family, and then the children were not given the instructions when they're small.
2: And some become rebellious at a certain age.
0: But she said they could not get the sacraments because of some things that they have to do first. In the name of the Father, the Son, the Holy Spirit. Amen. God, Holy Ghost, Creator, blessed, vouchsafe within our souls to rest. kindly aid and fill the hearts which thou hast made. To thee, the Comforter, we cry. To thee, the gift of God Most High, the fount of life, the fire of love, the soul's anointing from above, the sevenfold gifts of grace are thine, O finger of the hand divine, true promise of the Father thou, who dost the tongue with speech endow, thy light to every thought impart, and share thy love in every heart, the weakness of our mortal state, with deathless might invigorate. Drive far away our wily foe, and thine abiding peace bestow. If thou be our protecting guide, no evil can our steps betide. Make thou to us the Father known, teach us the eternal Son to own, and thee whose name we ever bless, of both the Spirit to confess. Praise me the Father and the Son, and Holy Spirit with them one, and may the Son on us bestow the gifts that from the Spirit flow. Amen.

Regina Coley. Queen of Heaven, rejoice, hallelujah. For he whom thou wast worthy to bear, hallelujah, has risen as he said, hallelujah. Pray for us to God, hallelujah. Rejoice and be glad, O Virgin Mary, hallelujah. Because the Lord is truly risen, hallelujah. Let us pray. O God, who by the resurrection of thy Son, our Lord Jesus Christ, hast been pleased to give joy to the whole world, grant, we beseech thee, that through the intercession of the Blessed Virgin Mary, his Mother, we may attain the joys of eternal life, through the same Christ.

0: Hail Mary, full of grace, the Lord is with thee. Blessed art thou amongst women, and blessed is the fruit of thy womb, Jesus. Holy Mary, Mother of God, pray for us sinners, now and in the hour of our death. Amen. Our Father, who art in heaven, hallowed be thy name. 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Give us this day our daily bread, and forgive us our trespasses, as we forgive those who trespass against us. And lead us not into temptation, but deliver us from evil. Amen. Hail Mary, full of grace, the Lord is with thee. Blessed art thou amongst women, and blessed is the fruit of thy womb, Jesus. Holy Mary, Mother of God, pray for us sinners, now and in the hour of our death. Amen.
1: 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Y esta es la estación KSGS 99.9 LPFM, Radio Católica de las Buenas Noticias.

0: 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As we kick off this week's show, we, of course, want to find out when it comes to the works, consulting on The Chosen to producing meaningful faith-filled content on modern audiences, Father David offering a deep insight into the intersection of faith, storytelling, and media, and a Reason for Hope podcast is finding out as they sit down with Father David about what it means to really create true Catholic content. So let's dive right in. It's a Reason for Hope on this week's Catholics Coast to Coast.
1: Hello, welcome back to A Reason for Hope. My name is Mario Costigan. I am your host, and I am super excited to be with you today. And we have a wonderful guest, Father David Duffy. Did I say that right, Father?
2: You did.
1: All right. All right. You're an Irishman, I guess, right?
2: Yes, sir.
1: And really excited to have you with us today. We've run into each other over the years. Father is the national director at the Family Theater, which was founded in 1947 in Hollywood, California, by the Venerable Patrick Peyton. Is that right?
2: That's correct. That's right.
1: Father was a priest dedicated to promoting family prayer through the media. He is best known for promoting the rosary as a priest. Father Peyton used radio, film, and television to produce uplifting content with famous Hollywood stars. Now, I remember, Father, a couple years back, I was at the studio, the very studio that Father Peyton put together and started, and it was really exciting to be in that space. And you guys are still there, right, in Hollywood?
2: Still there. In fact, the office that I'm in right now is Father Peyton's office when he ran Family Theater back in the 40s, 50s, the 60s, 70s, and 80s.
1: Wow. What a blessing. It's really an impressive organization, impressive mission. Father, tell me a little bit about, you know, Family Theater Productions.
2: As you said in the introduction, we were founded by a Venerable Patrick Peyton. He had this passion to encourage families to pray, especially the rosary. And that was his real passion. But fairly early on, and this would have been in the 1940s, he had the insight that mass media, which at the time meant radio, was the way to reach people's homes and therefore their hearts and invite them to this practice. And so he started in a small way back in Albany, New York. And then he had a chance to do a national radio show in May of 1945. And he went to the Mutual Network and said, you know, I want to do this radio show. I want to invite people to prayer. And they were reluctant, but he kind of talked himself into it. But they said, you can do it, but a couple conditions. And he had to have an orchestra and music, and he had to have a couple of big stars. And he said, well, who's the biggest star? And they said, Bing Crosby. So on Good Friday of 1945, this young priest, Irish priest, cold calls Bing Crosby at his home in Beverly Hills. And Bing Crosby said, I have to talk to my, see if I can. But, you know, Easter Monday, he called him back and said he'd do it. So Bing Crosby was on the first radio show. Anyway, that was a wild success. It was well received. And so he wanted to do it every week. So he went to Hollywood and started a weekly radio show. And our radio show at that time was, each week was a radio play, like a radio story. And Father Peyton would invite Hollywood celebrities that he knew through his parish work here in Los Angeles and Hollywood and Beverly Hills. And at the time, you know, they were happy to do it. And so from 1947 until 1968, we had a national radio show. We continue his work of media. We don't do radio anymore, but we, you know, through the years, Father Peyton got into movies and television, and more recently, of course, into internet video and films and all kinds of media, continuing in the great work of Father Peyton.
1: Wow, amazing. Sort of like the predecessor to Fulton Sheen, right?
2: Fulton Sheen was ahead of us. In fact, Fulton Sheen really encouraged a young Father Peyton. Fulton Sheen and Father Peyton talked, and Fulton Sheen really encouraged him to get into the media. So he was a mentor of Father Peyton's.
1: Venerable Fulton Sheen was around in the, I thought he was in the 50s, but I'm mistaken.
2: I think he was on television, but he started in radio, actually.
1: Oh, wow.
2: So he was a radio veteran.
1: Amazing.
2: By 1947.
1: Wow. He certainly had the right idea, whoever encouraged him to bring in celebrities, right? Get the eyeballs, get people interested using, you know, the cachet of Hollywood celebrities to bring people to the faith, which was really brilliant, actually, when you think about it. How has your experience been? You're in Hollywood. I mean, that's like I hate to say it, but it's like, you know, there's a lot of bad demonic influences around in Hollywood. How does the office, the production company survive amongst all that sort of spiritual warfare?
2: You know, we've always been really clear about what our mission is. We have a chapel. It's right next door to my office where we have the Blessed Sacrament. We have daily mass or rosary. And so, you know, we try to stay grounded in that sense. The other thing I would say is for as much darkness as there is in Hollywood, there's a core group of people that really want to tell stories that are full of light and hope and even faith. And so it's been really exciting to see how many people there are that want to be part of making quality media and trying to work collaborations and work together to make that happen. The other thing is, you know, I think there's a couple segments in Hollywood. One is the part that's just absolutely opposed to the Christian message, the message of Christ and the Gospels, and are going to try to thwart it. And they're there, for sure. The other side of Hollywood is, you know, they're business people. A lot of Hollywood is just business people. And for a lot of time, really between the 50s and the mid-2000s, Hollywood didn't believe there was an audience for faith-based and family content, especially not Catholic content. And so it was very hard to get produced. It was very hard to get funding. Something changed in 2004 with the release of The Passion of the Christ. Mel Gibson's kind of film with Jim Caviezel playing our Lord. And that proved to Hollywood that there was an audience for Christian content. And I think more recently, The Chosen has proved the same thing for television. So I think we live in a really exciting time. The other thing is, boy, the Spirit's powerfully at work right now. There's people that are showing interest and people that are coming around the faith in ways I've never seen before. It will be interesting to see what the impact of that will be on Hollywood.
1: You know, it's interesting that, people want to be entertained. So media has always been a source of information and to be entertained. And what keeps people engaged, and this is, we sort of parallel a ray of hope here with similarly to the mission of what you guys do, is that we evangelize through media. We evangelize through sharing content that is attractive. And one way to make it attractive is that you have to keep the quality really, really high, right? Because we're competing with the secular media. You know, people, especially today, I mean, people, their attention span is like 3 seconds. And if you're a teenager or less, it's like 0.1 second. You know, it's super, super fast. So tell me about, you know, really the emphasis, because your stuff has always been great, and you're mentioning, The Passion of the Christ, The Chosen. I mean, these are, and I know you're going to share a little bit your involvement with The Chosen. So, I mean, keeping the quality as best as possible is really paramount, right? Or else people will disengage or have the wrong impression. Maybe you can share about the importance of quality as a conduit to reaching people to deliver the message.
2: Yeah, you just really hit on something that's so important, and I know you've been an advocate for this for a long time. Is there's a couple levels of quality that we have to look at. The first is just production values. The picture has to look beautiful with interesting shots that are compelling. The sound has to be good so that people can hear. So just on a basic level, and that's a challenge. We're so blessed in our age. You know, when I went to film school in the early 2000s, you know, it took a truckload of equipment to make a really, and maybe a generator that to run the lights.
1: Right.
2: In the back of a minivan, and you can have the same equipment, and I can do a lot of the work on my computer that it took, you know, a dedicated suite of complicated hardware to make something happen. So the production values, that's almost the easiest part right now, where it used to be a real challenge. The bigger challenge, I think, is finding really compelling stories and telling them in a compelling way. And also, you have to tell them in a way that's going to speak to the audience. You know, we have to be as clever and as curious about the cultures that we speak to as St. Paul was. When St. Paul went into an area, I love when it talks about him going, I think it was into Athens, and kind of, before he started preaching, he walked around to see the area, and he saw these shrines to all these gods, but he saw one to an unknown god. Well, that was Paul kind of figuring out, how do I talk to people? How do I... And that's part of the work of what we do in Catholic Media, too. Not that we want to pander or dilute the message, but, you know, where do you get a starting point that you can tell a story? And story, I think, is the starting point. That was the genius of Father Payton with the radio shows, is they were all radio plays. So it was founded on a great story, but it led, within the story contained, plots and character arcs that showed what faith can do through and what prayer can do. And so we have the same challenge in our day. How do you find really compelling stories that will engage the audience, keep them watching, and help draw them into the life of faith?
1: Yeah. And also we have to make them real, right? I think there was a fair amount of faith-based films that just, sometimes they don't hit the mark. It, for lack of a better term, they're kind of corny, right? Or you feel like, this is really, they're working too hard to share the message that to someone that really needs to be evangelized to is not going to land. So what are some of the common mistakes that these faith-based films and media does that is important to avoid?
2: I think stories that are overly simplistic, let me give you a couple of ways that I mean that. One is some of the early faith programs sort of had a before and after. Before the person found faith, everything was horrible, the world was horrible, their life was horrible, and everything looked dark. They found faith, and then everything was good, the future looked good, and everything looked good. Well, usually, and for most of us, it's a more gradual story, and there can be a moment of conversion, but also people want to see the struggle because that's what they experience. They experience the struggle of coming to faith. And I think that's part of, sometimes people of faith, and we run into this challenge with my own team, is you have to be willing to lead people to see what the darkness looks like in order to really appreciate what conversion, what transformation, what hope will look like, and what light looks like on the other side. So both of those, I think, are ways that we really have to be tending to the story. And then just so much hinges on quality acting, if your actors can really carry in any emotional impact. But it starts with an authentic story that people could see themselves in, or that people, it rings true with people.
1: Hello, and thanks for being with us here on a Reason for Hope podcast. I've been very grateful of the many years that we've been doing this for you. This is our sixth season with hundreds of podcasts already released. Although they're free to watch and listen to, they're not free to produce. So I'm asking that you discern to contributing and donate to a Reason for Hope podcast. We're a nonprofit organization. Every dollar, every penny is tax deductible. All you have to do is go to our website and click donation and navigate the podcast. All the funds that you donate will go to the production of this podcast. Thanks again, and may God bless you. So tell me a little bit about, you were somewhat involved with The Chosen. That's an extraordinarily popular series, really one of its kind. When it came out, there wasn't really anything like we just shared. The quality, the level of the actors, the level of production was really, really the first of its kind in that kind of television production. So what was your involvement in that, Father?
2: About 10 years ago, a friend of a friend of mine said, hey, I know somebody who's producing this, has written a series about the apostles, and he wants a Catholic to read it and give a Catholic perspective. And there was only 4 episodes at that time. So I looked at it, I read it, I really thought there was something there. Frankly, I never thought it'd get produced because it just seemed so good and so close to the gospel. But that's before I really understood who Dallas Jenkins was. He was the writer, director, producer of the series. And then throughout the season since then, the only season I didn't consult on was season two because I had a conflict with other projects I had going on. But usually what they usually do, there's a number of consultants that he sends the scripts to. We read them, and my charge was, what he said to me is, read this from Catholic eyes. He's an evangelical himself, but to his credit, he really wanted the gospel to come alive in as broad a way as possible, and he didn't want to unconsciously have things in there that would be a distraction for Catholics. So every season I give him notes and about things. Most of the notes he's taken seriously. Some of the notes, you know, he hasn't. And then the other thing is, I think, you know, the Catholic audience isn't a monolithic audience. You know, Catholics have a variety of kinds of perspectives. And so, you know, there's some, it's hard to kind of account for all that and to kind of please everyone. I think he has made an attempt. And then, by the way, at the end of the process, four of the consultants get together and have a conversation about that became the Bible roundtables. Those have been filmed. And that's with Rabbi Jason Sobel, who's a Messianic Jewish rabbi, Dr. Douglas Huffman, who's a evangelical biblical scholar, myself, and then Dallas Jenkins, and we have a conversation. And when we first did them, I thought, I'll participate. I'm happy to. It's happy to have a discussion, if nothing else. But I didn't think anybody would watch it, and they turned out to be fairly popular. People who don't know me from anything else, people will come up to me in airports and thank me for the Bible roundtable discussions that we've had. So that's been very pleasing. And probably the most gratifying part of The Chosen that I've been able to experience firsthand is when they've had chosen fan conventions. And they've had three of them. The last one was just about a month, 2 months ago. And at those I had people come up to me who were Catholic and said they returned to the church because of The Chosen. I had an evangelical woman who's still evangelical, but because of The Chosen, she started praying the rosary, and she shared some really powerful experiences in the rosary. And then the other thing is that all these kind of denominations were present together, and we were all focused on Jesus, and conversations and some debates about things, and, you know, but we were centered on the gospel. And it's just an amazing example of what media can do in our age.
1: Yeah, it's beautiful. And if memory serves me, didn't Jonathan Rumi go through your theater at some point in time in his career?
2: Yeah, I've known Jonathan for 20 years. He used to come to events at Family Theater. We have a monthly gathering for people in the industry called Prayer and Pasta.
1: And
2: that's what it says. We have some prayer together, a pasta dinner, and then we usually have a speaker that's either about spiritual formation, or sometimes it's about industry stuff, like how to get an agent, or, you know, we've had writers come and talk to us about their journey. But anyway, but Jonathan used to come to that, and Jonathan worshipped at the parish where I reside, and I help in residence. And about 2015, he played Jesus in the live Stations of the Cross that we did on Good Friday afternoon. And
1: wow,
2: it was really compelling then. So some of the photos that I took of him in that, I think he used for his reel when he was applying for The Chosen. And, you know, when I knew him at first, he was struggling. He's a musician. He did some work in parishes. He was everything Catholic, you know, always at the Catholic stuff in Hollywood, but really struggling as an actor. In fact, I think he was almost ready to give the whole thing up when The Chosen came along, and oh my gosh, has Jonathan's life changed.
1: Yeah, and he really is a wonderful evangelist regarding when people inquire about The Chosen. He isn't bashful about his Catholicity, who he is as a Catholic, and shares various components of our Catholic faith and really educates people in a very loving way. And I've seen some of his interviews you know, on secular television. And he's really doing an amazing job without coming across as righteous or coming across as someone that knows better than anybody else. He's kind of just sharing the faith in a beautiful way. So he's really been a beautiful example, a beautiful spokesman for our church.
2: He really has. And the other thing I would say is there's I know about 40 Jonathans in Hollywood, you know, people who are just that way. Jonathan was always that way, and he didn't start when he got the part, but people are, it's almost like if you're going to be a really faithful Catholic in Hollywood, you have to be a strong Catholic, because there's a lot of opposition and a lot of temptation. And there's just a lot of people, but actors, writers, producers like Jonathan that I've met who really want to do the good thing, would that they could all find the success and that God would bring them the opportunities that they brought Jonathan.
1: Yeah, that's amazing. Shift gears a little bit. So Gen Zers are, it seems like they're very engaged in our faith. It seems like the sector of young people, they're on social media. They're very vocal about their faith, and many of them are returning back to church and engaged in the church. And how can we as a church better engage and inspire young people to watch films, be involved in what the messaging is online, and to share it? It seems like we could even do a better job to really assisting and helping young people be drawn to the Catholic Church.
2: That's a great question, and I'm sure your team and I know my team asks that question a lot. A couple of things that I would say that we should be careful not to do, and one thing is Gen Z and even the generation before them, they're very conscious of being marketed to, and so they kind of have a sixth sense of when somebody is trying to sell them something in an insincere way. And so I think a lot of the successful TikTok sites and social media sites are people who are really genuinely sincere. They're looking right at the camera. I think Father Mike Schmitz is an example of this. You know, he looks right at the camera and just tells it. You know he believes it. And, you know, it's kind of there for you to believe or not. And then going back to our earlier part of our conversation, I think that, you know, authentic stories, and stories that let people draw their own conclusions. So it's we don't need to spoon feed people. And then thirdly, I think the beauty of our tradition, the beautiful spaces that we have for worship and prayer and the power of the liturgy and the power of music and all kind of, the whole range of music that we have available. I think all of that is a way that we can speak to Gen Z. And beyond that, the Holy Spirit's at work in a way that I would not have predicted, and it's amazing to see.
1: Yeah, I mean, it really, we've turned into a global village, right? I mean, there's so many ways that we can reach people instantaneously, so fast, you know? I think it's exciting. I think it's an exciting period where, as content creators, I feel that we're always on the edge to try to figure out a new way that we can reach people and draw them toward Christ. And I think you hit the nail on the head, Father, is that telling stories, witnessing to the faith is really powerful because we're sharing our heart, you know, and we're sharing what all of us experience, you know, suffering, pain, discouragement, and Jesus is our Savior, right? He came to save us and to inform people, let people know that we have a solution. You know, you just have to see it, and through media and sharing that faith, that beauty is really powerful. And I wanted to talk about a new project that you're working on. It's Chime Travelers. Is that what it's called?
2: That's it, yeah.
1: It was created by Lisa Hendy, who we know very well here at Array of Hope. I've had many discussions with her, but I didn't know that she was an author, which is really beautiful. She wrote these children books for younger audiences, which we're talking about now. Maybe, Father, you can share a little bit about what this project is, your hope for it, and its intention.
2: Sure. You know, about 8 years ago, we were looking, we really wanted to start doing children's programming. For all the family content we've done, we really hadn't done anything explicitly for children. And I knew Lisa, and I'd kind of seen her children's book series, Chime Travelers, but I got a set of them, and we passed them around the office, and we loved them. And we thought this could be a real opportunity to bring her idea to the screen. And so we worked with Lisa and license rights and did all that stuff that you have to do. But Lisa stayed a really important part of our team. We also brought in Herald Entertainment, who are responsible for they've done the Brother Francis series and Saints Alive series and other things. So they really know the animation world really well. And together with Lisa and Herald Entertainment, our producer here at Family Theater, Ann Yancey, we were able to kind of bring her characters to life in the story of Katie and Patrick, two twins who travel through time.
1: Wow. It's amazing.
2: Yeah, and so it's a fun series. It's time traveling. It's getting to meet the saints before they were saints, when they were just regular people. But it's also a way to say to kids and their parents, who hopefully also will enjoy the series, this treasury of wisdom that we have from the lives of the saints, and it still can be so important for us today.
0: 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I am H. McKay. When Catholics Coast to Coast returns, as the culture wars have raged for decades, what seemingly is the success? 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
1: Welcome to Inspired by Faith, a program of the Columbus Catholic Women's Conference. I'm Emily Jaminet, and I'm joined for each program in the studio with my friend, Michelle Family. This is a show to help you to be inspired by our Catholic faith, live out the gospel message, and deepen your relationship with Jesus Christ. We hope the show provides an uplifting 30 minutes to help refresh your soul and strengthen your faith. As it was born out of our friendship, we hope it encourages you to deepen and develop spiritual friends and sisters in Christ.
2: Well, hello, Emily.
1: Hello. How are you doing, Michelle?
2: I am fabulous. You know, coming in a little hot today, but it is a beautiful day here in Columbus, Ohio. Spring has sprung, and our first show post the conference.
1: I know. It's really amazing because our winter coats are put back in the closet for the time being, and now we are ready to tackle some really big topics.
2: And some really beautiful guests.
1: Yes. Amen. Yes. I love
2: that.
1: I'm
2: so excited.
1: With the resurrected Lord. Well, today I'm excited to introduce you to Carrie Gress. She is a doctorate in philosophy from the Catholic University of America and is the editor of the online women's magazine, Theology of Home. Her work has appeared in numerous publications, and she has lived and worked professionally in Washington, D.C., and Rome, in Italy, and her work has been translated into 9 languages. Her latest book is Something Wicked, Why Feminism Can't Be Fused with Christianity, and was just released from Sophia Institute Press. So, welcome, Carrie.
3: Thank you. Thanks so much for having me.
2: We're delighted to have you. It was a wonderful read. This is a glorious book cover with a rainbow over this beautiful scenery painting. So we can't wait to dive in today.
1: I know. Michelle and I both went through this book together, so it was fun to be texting as we were going through it. And I kept encouraging my friends to read it as we were going through it because I'm like, I need more people to talk about this book with. So we're excited we get to have the author to talk about it. But before we dive into the book, Carrie, we love to hear a little bit about your faith journey, what's brought you to writing books, especially tackling some big topics like the one you wrote in Something Wicked.
3: Yeah. So my journey has been pretty dramatic. I actually grew up in Oregon, and it's probably one of the most godless towns on the West Coast, and was raised very nominally Catholic, and then my father passed away and when I was a teenager, and I think that was really an impetus for me to start asking big questions and kind of just seeking, you know, truth and understanding death and, you know, all those things that normally teenagers don't think too much about. But so in any event, I ended up having this big conversion, and I went to the University of Oregon, and then finally just felt like God was calling me to do a master's degree in philosophy at Steubenville. So that's where I ended up for my master's. And, you know, it was such a culture shock going from this really liberal town in Oregon to Steubenville. And, but it was great for me because I was actually, it was the first time I'd ever been around people my own age that actually had faith. So it was really amazing to not just be with old ladies in church. So that was a great blessing. And then I just ended up pursuing a doctorate and just kept going in my studies and just felt like I really wanted to be able to be, you know, a mother someday and raise my children with the kind of education that I didn't have. And so anyway, next thing I knew, my family met my husband when I was 35, and we've had 5 children. And but yeah, it's been pretty dramatic because you know, you become a Catholic, you don't really think your life is going to take you all over the world. But that's pretty much what's happened. It's been pretty amazing to just let God work and just keep saying yes. And doors opening, you know, kind of left and right, and also doors closing too. So it's been, you know, just that action of faith, I think, has been what's changed my life so much and certainly brought me places I never dreamed of, you know, at any point in my life, because I just couldn't have imagined what
2: that
3: he would have done with me.
2: That's awesome. Emily, our Franciscan grad, so we know, like, we never dreamed that we would be doing a podcast or running a women's conference or promoting the Sacred Heart or doing these things, but here we are and loving the Lord in so many amazing people in our lives because of it, which is really the gift of working together in the vineyard, just the amazing people that have done so many great things and inspire us. And we are definitely have been inspired by your work. And as we mentioned earlier, the title of this book is Something Wicked, Why Feminism Can't Be Fused with Christianity. But before we really dive in, I think there's a lot of confusion even what this word feminism means. Mm-hmm. So can you just give us a little brief, you know, intro into what you mean when you talk about feminism?
3: Yeah, so I'm talking about feminism as a, you know, the collective movement of it, sort of the same way people would talk about something like socialism or communism, like what are the major points of it, what was the goal of it, that kind of thing. I know that there are plenty of people who are going to use different kinds of definitions, and obviously, you know, I'm not trying to address every single person, because obviously that's impossible to do, and I think that there's a way in which we all kind of have an understanding of it, because most people don't go around saying, I'm talking about feminism, and by feminism I mean X. We usually use it as a pretty generic term. And so I really wanted to get into the nuts and bolts of what that is. And we certainly talk about that in the book, but I think for, you know, our conversation, the best way to explain it is certainly by saying it's not a movement that is just about helping women, but that it's deeply ideological at its roots. And it's really trying to push women into a kind of life that mimics the masculine, and not the good masculine, not good men, but actually bad men, because it wants women to believe that our happiness is going to be found in our autonomy, which includes work, and it includes really isolating ourselves in a certain respect from husbands and from children in those traditional roles, and really discouraging things like motherhood and, you know, family, prioritizing family life and home.
1: Wow, that was awesome. Michelle and I are like taking notes, even though we've read your book and we want to get good at this.
3: It's very complicated.
1: It is complicated. And you're the PhD, and us, the listeners, we are, you know, we're trying to understand. And I think what was shocking to me is when I saw the book at being promoted at the Women's Conference, it was like somebody has tackled a very big topic, was initially my thought when I saw it. And so maybe you could even, you know, share with us, you know, what made you say, this is the fire in my belly, this is my next move? Because the amount of research that you had to do and the amount of presentation, like, it really did, I mean, it has to be well-researched, because you're one of the only people I know that's even looking back and, you know, with a sense of reflection and even some criticism, as the book it lays out. So share with us your journey with how you selected this, and, you know, what got you to this point, this conclusion.
3: Yeah, so the funny thing is that I now, in graduate school, I actually said out loud in my kitchen one day, I will never write on women's issues. And, you know, God has a sense of humor, of course. But when I wrote my book called The Marian Option, I wrote in that book a chapter that was called Living in the Age of Mary or the Anti-Mary, because I was looking at the culture and just seeing, first of all, we have at least this uptick of Marian apparitions, and, you know, devotion to her seems to be really expanding and moving, you know, growing. But simultaneously, you also can look at what's happening with women. You know, the elite women in the culture are the anti-Mary. They're the opposite of who Our Lady is, and their values are totally opposite of that. And so that's really kind of what set me on the journey, because at that point, after I wrote that book, my publisher asked me to write a book just on the topic of the anti-Mary. And so that I wrote in 2018, it published in 2018. So I've been writing and reading about this for almost a decade now. But I thought that would sort of be the

0: Katie Stanton and Susan Anthony, and I would, you know, I'd be done, and I could move back to 1960s when it seemed like everything was really corrupted. And when I started doing the research, I realized, like, wait a minute, the corruption started way sooner than anybody realized. And so that was shocking to me. And, you know, that was when I started the research. And I truthfully haven't finished it yet. You know, there's so much of it. The amazing thing is that it's all in English. Most of it's online. It's very accessible. It's very easy to find out and kind of uncover the story. I think most of us are just reluctant, and I know I was reluctant to do it because it's painful. It's not fun reading. It's not nice reading. There's nothing edifying about it. And there's a lot of, like, nooks and crannies. You know, you have to sort of do detective work and figure out, okay, what did they mean by this? And what were they really doing with that? And, you know, just piecing together kind of a whole quilt of ideas. And, anyway, but in the book, The End of Woman, I left open the question of what about Christianity and feminism? And so that was where I really felt like I had to do this follow-up book and just make it resoundingly clear that feminism's roots are not anywhere akin to what we mean by Christianity. In fact, it was developed as a means to get rid of Christianity, to really stigmatize Christianity, and to really emphasize the fact that these women believed that they were enslaved by Christianity, and it was a tool that men used to keep women, you know, to suppress women. So anyway, I think, you know, you can, as I'm unfolding and, you know, revealing all of this, you can really see the narrative that we've been fed, and how when you start looking at it and realizing these pieces don't fit together. I think that's really part of what's motivated me, was just to help us understand as Christian women that this doesn't have the fruit that it needs to have if we're really going to be pursuing Christ and really trying to, you know, change the culture around us, starting with our immediate family, that focusing on feminism is not going to be the means to get us to the place that we want to go. So I think that all of those pieces kind of came together, and it just felt like no one's done this. We need to do this. It's needed, you know, desperately. And I am so grateful to Sophia for having the courage to, you know, take it on and publish it. And I think it turned out to be a really amazing book, especially since you both read it. You know, you can tell how the cover fit into the whole story, and there were just so many pieces. Even the title felt very anointed, and that the Holy Spirit was deeply, you know, passing off little seeds and mustard seeds, you know, as I was writing. It was really a pretty intense and very meaningful and spiritual experience.
1: You know, one thing, Carrie, Michelle and I both have college-aged children, for example, you know, and most mm-hmm. kids leave the nest. They go to Catholic schools. You mentioned University of Oregon. You know, they go off in these mm-hmm. schools, and they take women's studies classes, right? And yeah. all of a sudden, right. they're thrown into these environments where these, mm-hmm. you know, you talked about first wave, second wave, I think third wave, you know, these different waves of feminism. And it's only presented as rainbows and, you know, mm-hmm. You know, goods. And so maybe mm-hmm. in just a few words to that Catholic mom who, you know, how do, mm-hmm. what tools can we put in her tool chest as, you know, she's helping mm-hmm. that child or that 20-year-old that's listening to this interview that's like, yeah, something's off. You know, I think you're mm-hmm. one of the first people to really critique this from a Catholic mm-hmm. Christian point of view. So thank you. Mm-hmm. I'd love those comments.
0: Yeah, well, I mean, I think the first thing is obviously to read the book, because there's so much more in that that I think people just need to absorb and start really reframing the way in which we've thought about feminism. And so I think that that's important. I think the other thing that is really important to do with Catholics is, and I've done this in the book as well, is break it off that which John Paul II meant by what we refer to as John Paul's feminism or new feminism, and really understand that what he was trying to do was something almost diametrically opposed to what feminism was doing. Because I think that's been a dangerous way in which we've allowed feminism to sort of become wheat among chaff, because we've been very confused about what it means. So I think that figuring out, you know, what John Paul was doing was what he was trying to do was renew and restore womanhood by using the language of feminism. And this wasn't something that he just did with feminism. He did it with Marxism. He did it with Hobbes. It was kind of his thing. It was like, how do we pivot on this idea and make it our own? And that's what he was doing with feminism. And I think that there had been a hope at a certain point in the church that could have, really solidified and become something much stronger. But unfortunately, it takes a lot of discipline, and it takes a lot of, like, understanding the philosophical roots and principles of what you're doing. And

0: work. And so there's been this kind of corruption of it. So anyway, I think that's an important piece that, was really important for me to lay that out in the book. And I did my due diligence and really tried to get to the heart of it, because, of course, I'm a huge fan of John Paul II. I've written a book with George Weigel on John Paul. I wrote my master's thesis on him and studied in Poland. So it was important for me to really understand what he was doing and follow in his footsteps in a certain respect. But I think the big piece is really to understand what it means to be a woman, and on a very basic level, what feminism has tried to extract from us is our womanhood and our motherhood. So if you look at, the last 60, 70 years of what's happened to women, well, first of all, they told us we didn't need husbands, and they told us we didn't need children. Then the home was taken away from us. And now it's our physical bodies that are being taken away from us through the trans movement. So it's this continued effort to really sterilize us and to make us into something we were never meant to be, partially through this idea of getting rid of motherhood. So we don't really even understand ourselves as mothers. And I don't just mean biologically, I mean in every aspect of our life. What we're meant to do is be life givers, whether we're in the workplace, we're in our homes, or within our families, or even in the convent. That's the call. I think the language has been really neutered. So I would invite every mother, who's worried about this to start engaging that in her own imagination, in her own life, and in her own language with her family, and as she teaches her daughters and as well as her sons, what womanhood really is. Because it feels like that's where the gap has been for all of us. Like, when you're kind of grasping at straws, just like the rest of the culture, what does it mean to be a woman? And we have these amazing models and examples and, all the saints and all the writing that's been done on it in a way that offers so much richness in the church that I think we have it. It's hard to find in other places. So really tapping into what the church has to offer on this is another great way to kind of like reclaim it in your own soul and in your own family and in your own community.
1: So, Carrie, I have a lot of little bookmarks. I try not to write in my books, but I've got all these little bookmarks with these great quotes. But toward the end, there was one that I really loved. And maybe if you can just comment on this. On the end of the chapter on ideological exit, you talked about women's lives aren't meant to be sterile abstractions to perform far-off mercies to strangers while insisting on a perfect division of home labor with our spouses. They're meant to be messy and sublime, varied and banal, heart-trending and elevating, awkward and awesome, textured and streamlined, contained and surrendered, all rooted in the concrete, tedious, and the everyday. And I just thought this, and you went on to talk about, what it really means to be like a Catholic woman and listening to God in prayer and the full meaning of what our human heart longs for. So maybe just like, what is it that our human hearts long for as women that we're missing out when we're living as a feminist?
0: Yeah. So no, I thanks so much for bringing up that that quote. I think that part of what that was responding to is just that we see this idea of sold in the culture of we're going to go change the world, and this idea that somehow that change has to happen, through a government NGO, or it's going to happen in some faraway place, and it's going to have to happen often with people that we will never meet. And I think that, this is, I go through the history of that and actually show that this is, it's almost considered some kind of pathology. Like, it's something very unhealthy because it creates a kind of distance or unembodied kind of charity. When in fact, I think women are really called to a life, and if we really want to see change, it's going to happen on a local level. It's going to happen, in our bodies as we bear children. It's going to happen in hugs and snuggling and with our children, and also the intimacy that we have with our husbands. It's going to happen on a very and a lot of deep proximity. And I think that's what the lie that we've bought into in the world today is that the transformation has to happen somehow removed from us by people that we will never meet. And yet the transformation that happens in other people as well as in ourselves is going to be through certainly the growth and virtues that are going to happen through the demands of what it means to be a woman and to love others. That's the secret, I think, that as Catholics we certainly need to absorb. And is it always going to be, great joy? No, it's going to, there's going to be a lot of tedium, especially, I remember as a young mother just finally realizing, you know, I had this hope that the next week would be easier than this week, and it just never it never felt that way. And I finally realized, like, this is a feature, not a flaw. Like, all this selfishness is being rubbed out of me in a very dramatic way. So, anyway, I think that's, you know, what we need to get back to. And I do think there is a desire in our hearts that is fascinating. You know, it is this desire to change the world. And I think it actually is something that we can see in Our Lady, because she does have the capacity to change the world because her will is so deeply united with God. So that the key of going back to local and getting it right on, with those in our immediate proximity allows us the grace and the virtues and the habits to then be able to know God better and to know His will better, and that can happen on a much bigger scale. But it has to start with the small and the humble, and then it can grow, you know, like a seed. But I think that desire is a uniquely female kind of desire that is embodied in Our Lady. You know, it's not to say that it doesn't have a masculine element of it, but I think it's there. It's just something that we haven't figured out how, you know, as a church, how to talk about this and how to develop that in a way that's really going to be fruitful instead of just confusing, because we've gotten so awash with this idea of what, you know, toxic empathy and a removed and then disembodied kind of compassion.
1: Well, one of the things I was thinking about when I was preparing for this interview, Carrie, is that, you know, it sounds like it's more than, you know, a bigger topic than should women work or should women...

0: when you compared what the religious communities and sisters had done in helping after slavery, you know, in some of the amazing schools and ways in which we built up this nation versus tearing down, you know, in the, especially those early waves of feminism. So maybe a few words as people might not understand, you know, that misunderstanding of this message. It's really, you know, it's not just Carrie's getting on a plane to go, you know, to a talk, right? Like it's this really beautiful vision that God has for us as women.
1: Yeah. No, I'm glad you asked that question because I think that's really the heart of it. You know, I'm not saying women have to do X or women have to do Y. That's the beauty of it, is that God is the one who's going, who's the master of your life, who has a vision, that you have the opportunity to be able to learn how to hear his heart in your own heart, and that's the space in which you get to move. So, but we have these examples, like you mentioned, of amazing things that women have done. I think, you know, we live with this belief that women were never educated before feminism, and then you look at someone like Elizabeth Ann Seton, and you realize, you know, she started the first parochial school in the United States, and 100 years later, you had 3,500 parochial schools, mostly connected with parishes, and many of them were staffed exclusively by religious sisters. So this was actually not really a Catholic problem. It was very much, in many respects, and a lot of the things that feminism is responding to were because of distortions in Protestantism, and especially Unitarianism, which is actually not, I don't think you can even consider it Christian because it doesn't believe in Christ. It only believes in God. There's no Trinity. You know, it's a very much an offshoot. So, I think that's fascinating. And then, of course, you have, obviously, even things like schools, orphanages, hospitals, all of those elements, you know, came from and through religious sisters and women, and the incredible care that women have the capacity to give to others, and to see and, you know, be able to see the needs of others. So, yeah, I think that those, and all those women, of course, are working women. You know, there's a beauty in the kind of women, the kind of work that women do, and an abundance that can come from it. And so I think when we get too locked into the debates of what it is that women do, which we have in many respects, we really miss that question of what it is, you know, who does it women to become? And that's why I love this great quote from Edith Stein, where she says, you know, the world doesn't need what women do, the world needs what women are, or who women are. And once we understand that, then, you know, whole world opens up to a different kind of fruitfulness, because you're no longer, like, limited by the four walls of your home. You suddenly realize the incredible work that you're doing raising children in that home, or, you know, the work that you're doing in the workplace. Like, you can transform the workplace. We know well what happens when we get disordered women in the workplace. You know, people talk a lot about the dark triad, you know, narcissism and whatnot. We know the damage that women can do in the negative, but I think that even more so we can see the giftedness and the beauty and the good fruit that can happen when we have good women who really understand who it is and what it is that God is meant to do through their lives and in their unique relationships.
2: Thank you so much, Carrie. I think we could probably talk for several more hours on this topic, but
0: let's do it.
2: But for our listeners who want to find out more, where can they get your book, or if you have a website, where can they get more information?
1: Yeah, so I have my carriegress.com is my blog, where I have a lot of archived content. And I have a daily Substack called theologyofhome.substack.com, or just theologyofhome.com will get you there as well. And that's certainly where I keep a lot of my updated content, and I do post a lot of articles I think women are interested in, because I think this is an ongoing thing. I think we really need to help form women and help us, you know, get back that sense of wonder and what it means to really be a woman, instead of you know, this collapse division of kind of the female worker that we've been dealing with. So those are the best places to find me.
0: Wow, what a beautiful and amazing conversation we've been able to have, Carrie, and I just can't thank you enough for the amount of time and energy and really thought you're putting into this important topic as, again, you know, moms, grandmas, you know, women in the work field. This book actually is for everyone. That was one of the things I really appreciated about your approach. It's historical, and then it introduces and, you know, some of these flaws, major flaws, I will tell you, underlying flaws. And so thank you. And we're going to go ahead and wrap up with a prayer, because I think that we could all pray that beautiful Hail Mary as we close. In just a minute after, I just want to say that I'm Emily Jaminet. This is Michelle Family. We were so blessed to be here today with Carrie Gress as we talked about her latest book, Something Wicked, Why Feminism Can't Be Fused with Christianity. And we want to thank you for joining us, Inspired by Faith, and we hope you are blessed and inspired by this episode. To find out more about the Columbus Catholic Women's Conference or to register for any of our events, visit columbuscatholicwomen.com, and let's close with the Hail Mary. In the name of Father, Son, Holy Spirit, amen. Hail Mary, full of grace, the Lord is with thee. Blessed art thou among

0: Why Feminism Can't Be Fused with Christianity. That's Dr. Carrie Grass on this week's episode of Inspired by Faith. 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I'm Ace McKay, going to bow out for the rest of the weekend. Enjoy yours, and remember to let God define who you are. I'll see you again with Catholics Coast to Coast.
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2: This is Father Miguel. The month of May is dedicated to the Blessed Mother. Let us pray. Hail Mary, full of grace, the Lord is with thee. Blessed art thou among women, and blessed is the fruit of thy womb, Jesus. Holy Mary, Mother of God, pray for us sinners, now and at the hour of our death. Amen.
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4: Regina Coley, Queen of Heaven, rejoice, hallelujah. For he whom thou wast worthy to bear, hallelujah, has risen as he said, hallelujah. Pray for us to God, hallelujah. Rejoice and be glad, O Virgin Mary, hallelujah. Because the Lord is truly risen, hallelujah. Let us pray. O God, who by the resurrection of thy Son, our Lord Jesus Christ, hast been pleased to give joy to the whole world, grant, we beseech thee, that through the intercession of the Blessed Virgin Mary, his mother, we may attain the joys of eternal life through the same Christ.

0: Hail Mary, full of grace, the Lord is with thee. Blessed art thou amongst women, and blessed is the fruit of thy womb, Jesus. Holy Mary, Mother of God, pray for us sinners, now and in the hour of our death. Amen. Our Father, who art in heaven, hallowed be thy name. Thy kingdom come, thy will be done, on earth as it is in heaven. Give us this day our daily bread, and forgive us our trespasses, as we forgive those who trespass against us. And lead us not into temptation, but deliver us from evil. Amen. Hail Mary, full of grace, the Lord is with thee. Blessed art thou amongst women, and blessed is the fruit of thy womb, Jesus. Holy Mary, Mother of God, pray for us sinners, now and in the hour of our death. Amen.
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2: Hello, family, and welcome to another episode of Mother Angelica Live Classics. Tonight's topic is companionship in heaven. The humility in heaven is so great that no one looks down upon anyone else. We will see each other in God, and each one of us, there will be facets of God's perfections that are beautiful to behold. Each virtue or talent that our neighbor exhibits will add to the joy of our friendship, because we will find in each other new opportunities to praise God for his mercy and power in our regard. You know, I was with Mother Angelica when the shrine was being built. And Mother was walking around, looking up, just about finished, looking up. Oh, this is beautiful. God, who built this? Oh, I did. Mother was so engrossed in the presence of the Lord that she forgot where she was or what she was doing. Now, that's what I call loving Jesus. Now, here's Mother Angelica, companionship in heaven.
3: Thank you. Well, we're here. Really, truly, I'm going to talk on heaven. This is our fourth in the series. Heaven, we're going to start in the name of the Trinity. And we start, meaning there is one God, but there are three persons. And there is a Father, and a Son, and a Holy Spirit. And we're going to talk about heaven. Now, we've talked about the reality of heaven. We've talked about the joy of heaven. We've talked about work in heaven. And now we're going to talk about something that a lot of people are kind of worried about. Companionship, friendship, and family in heaven. You know, I've had people call me since we started this series on heaven. And they say, Mother, St. Paul says that eye has not seen, nor ear heard, nor has it even entered the heart of man what God has prepared for him. So how dare you get up there and talk about heaven? I said, that's why I'm doing it. Because nothing I say can ever compare to it. But it's better than nothing. So everything I say, all the wondrous things I see of heaven, is just not even an image of what heaven's like. But it sure puts something else up here than you got. So if you come up with something better, tell the world. In the meantime, let's go and imagine. Let's use our imagination. The Lord didn't say we couldn't do it. He said even if you had the most wondrous thing you could think of, it is now nowhere compared to heaven. You know what's so strange to me? Kind of sad. Is that so many give it up for so little. Drug yourself, you don't know whether you're existing. Get so drunk, you don't know where you are. You overdrink, overdrug, oversex, over everything. And you do, and you're willing to give up this marvelous place and all the joys within for hardly anything. Now that confuses me. So, we're going to start to talk about heaven. Because God is our life in heaven, we're going to have the most ideal friendships with everyone. And you see, I'm going to bring out tonight, God willing, why Jesus gave us this great commandment to love one another in the way he loves us. Because that's how you're going to do it in heaven. And why he asks us to forgive our enemies. Because you're going to live with that enemy in love and friendship forever. You've got to start here. Everyone, every single person, you're going to have that kind of friend. Maybe some of you haven't been as lucky as others. I've been very fortunate with having marvelous friends. Yes, many of them. And I value friendship. After Jesus and Mary, it's the only thing that keeps me up. And so, begin to think now, if you would, what friendship means to you. Think of your best friend. What is a best friend? Well, there are best friends, and there are intimate friends. Those people that you can bear your soul to. There aren't too many people you can do that with. So if you're fortunate to have that kind of friend, you're really lucky. But many people, most people anyway, have a best friend. The one you can cry on your shoulders and accept you as you are. Accept you with all your faults and failings and imperfections. That kind of friendship that may be very deep and very loving and persevering, well, if you can imagine the best of that, without having to put up and endure all the imperfections and all the misunderstandings and all the rest, everyone in heaven is going to be that way with you. In fact, the enemy that you have here, this is, say, for example, let me give you a picture, okay? Here's an enemy. And you hate him. And you feel you have every reason to hate him, and you will not forgive him. And here's the enemy, and you say, yes, Lord, I will forgive him. I will have mercy on him. I will forgive him. That enemy, if he makes all the right choices and gets to heaven, he will thank you for all eternity for your mercy and compassion, which helped him to get into heaven. Do you see what I'm trying to do? What the Lord is trying to do. And you know, the sad part, I think, is that one of the sad things we're going to find out is that sometimes the person you hated made it and you didn't. Now that's going to be a clincher. Why? Because your hatred grew so bad and so much over years and years of resentment that the poor man may have been sorry, or woman, or whatever, not even knowing he hurt you that bad, and there he is singing the praises of God, and you're... And that's why our Lord is saying, forgive, forgive, forgive, forgive. Let me take care of all the rest. That's why it's so important that you follow those two things our Lord asks us to do. To love as he loves and to forgive as he forgives. Do you realize, my friends, you know, all these people who think they're going to die dead drunk and they're going to end up in the kingdom singing his praises. I got news for you, sweetheart. I got news for you. You're not ready. Why? Okay, I'll tell you when you're ready. If you can tell me right now that you love every single person in the way God loves him, you have forgiven all of your enemies from your heart, and you do God's will constantly, moment by moment, in perfect charity, bingo, you're in heaven. And if you die, you'll go straight up there. Don't give me that malarkey about you can do anything you want. And you're going to die in sin, and the Lord and the angels are going to carry you up to the bosom of Abraham. That isn't going to happen. Why? Because in heaven, friendship and companionship and family are total, total love. You see, in heaven, our friendship is not going to be determined by our social status. Say, well, my friendship isn't determined by social status. Oh, come on. Let's be honest, huh? I'll bet it is. You're climbing that little ladder that's full of rungs that got a lot of thorns on them. Yeah, you love the most famous person in town or the one that's the richest. You like to be seen with them. We do. We do have friendships for social status or intellectual level. I remember when I was a kid in high school, I had a hard time in high school. I just worked hard for my F's. And I used to envy all those on the honor society. I used to think, wow, what it would be like to be on the honor society. And I would admire, and one time, I didn't have any friends in high school. I wasn't very friendly then. And I remember trying to make friends with the one who was president of the honor society. And I remember her definitely looking down on me and saying, who are you? I said, nobody. So we do all these crazy things in our lifetime. We run after those who are smarter than we are, or have more education, or social status. We waste a lot of time, which means our friendship with them is a little bit false and sometimes very selfish. But in heaven, that's all going to be gone. Can you imagine that? We will not all have the same degree of glory in heaven. But we'll all be happy. Now, that's a hard thing to understand, isn't it? It's hard to admit that somebody knows more than you do, or has a better idea than you do, or is more wealthy than you are. It's just hard for us to admit these little things that people are. I told my sister the other day, look, you can be assured there's someone in the world who loves God a lot more than you do. So what kind of advice is that? What's good? Because it keeps us humble and says, Lord, I want to love you as much as I can, even if the whole world loves you more than I do. Because our love many times is selfish. And so, because of that, our degree of glory, let's say this, okay? You know what St. Paul says? He said, if you put up straw, you're going to get straw up there. If you send up wood, or jewels, or gold, or silver, that's what you're going to find. See? So if you want to give God this much love, and you accept him at the hour of death, that's your mansion. You'll be happy. Why? Because that's your capacity. If I had a thimble here, and I had a lot of water in that thimble, it's a perfectly happy thimble. Because it's full. And if I had a bigger glass, a quart jar, or a gallon, and it's filled, it would be perfectly content. And the gallon jar is not looking at the little thimble or vice versa. They're both perfectly content. So this little dot and this big circle are talking to each other and loving each other because they're loving as God loves. And this little dot will rejoice to see, wow, how great you are. But see, in heaven right now, we don't do that. We envy. We envy our neighbor. We're jealous. We think that somehow what he has is taken something away from me. And so we get angry. We get angry. We don't want people to have more or know more. And so all of these things that fill our hearts and fill our minds, oh, that's all going to be gone. And that's, you see where your friendship in heaven will not have anything to interfere with it. See, our friendship in heaven is going to be sincere. It's going to be secure. You don't have to worry about anybody retiring or going away or dying or anything. It's going to be deep. And you know what I like so much about this thought? are going to be united with every great mind in heaven. And the marvelous thing is, you're going to understand what they're saying. That's the marvel of it all. You know, today I have a hard time reading books because I don't even understand the chapter headings. They just over my head. I just read scripture. But in heaven, I'll be able to talk to St. Augustine and Thomas Aquinas and ask him some questions I wanted to know for a long time. And not only will he talk to me, but he will speak to me as a best friend. And I can see Augustine and I just gone in some corner sometime and just talking about the glory of the Lord. Another thing is, we're going to see each other in God. We don't see each other in God today. See, what do you see when you see your neighbor? What do you see? You see this veneer. And you see all the imperfections and all the little temper tantrums and all the impatience and all the sensitivities. And they grind on you. You never get deep inside of anyone. Never. You get this stuff all over you. You never get deep inside of anyone. It's always a kind of, well, facade. You love what you think is there, but you don't know what's there. Remember I told you one time the story in the old days, maybe 10th, 11th century. A brother died that had great reputation for holiness, and a prostitute died on the same day. So they dumped the prostitute in a grave and buried her and forgot about it. And amid much adulation and praise, they buried the brother. And that night, the abbot had a vision. The brother was in purgatory, going to be there a long time. And the prostitute went to heaven. You say, oh, wait a minute. Are you saying I could be a prostitute and go straight to heaven? No. But you can't judge because the prostitute suddenly realized in her illness and her sickness what a terrible, terrible life she lived. And she was sorry, not for any punishment she would receive, not for any suffering, but only that she offended God so much she didn't know. And she was so sorry. She made what we call a perfect act of love. The brother, they found out, his holiness was skin deep. He did so many things to be seen by men. And that's why our Lord has asked us not to judge. But in heaven, every talent and every virtue that you have practiced will be seen and enjoyed with no jealousy. See, when I see you in heaven, I hope we see each other. We will know by how we look and what we wear exactly what virtues we excelled in. Because it will all have meaning. It will all be symbolic of your mission, your talents, your virtue, your love for God. And the most marvelous thing is that as you look at people you wondered about, as you looked at your children that you worried about, you will see how God brought good out of everything. That's and you will rejoice. You see, right now, we look at the surface and we get angry. We get angry with men, with ourselves, with our family, and with God. And so again, we do not take the scriptures that Jesus gave us and we don't put it all together. Say, well, Lord, I don't understand now. This seems so unfair, so unjust, so terrible. But I trust you, Lord. I know you will bring good out of this horrible mess I'm in. But there, my friends, you won't have all this struggle. Immediately, you're going to see why. The great lies. You and I have asked that question a million times. Why, Lord? And I've told you this before, but I think it bears repeating because it affected my life. One day I was very upset, very on the brink. We were on the brink of disaster as far as the net was concerned. It looked like the whole thing was going down. And I knew, that maybe I messed it up, or maybe I didn't do the right thing, or make the right decisions. And I ran into the chapel before the Blessed Sacrament exposed on our altar, and I looked at the Lord, and I said, Lord, I knew I couldn't do it. You knew I couldn't do it. Why me? And then, suddenly, there was that gentle voice that said, yes, and why me? I never said that again. But in heaven, my friends, we will know the great why. And we will praise God for the very thing that happened in our lives. We'll look at them like treasures. Do you ever want to go treasure hunting, huh? That's what we're going to do in heaven. We're going from person to person, the things of people we knew and the people we didn't know. We're going to look at each other in all the different types of beauty and color and light. And we're going to say, wow, how great God was in your life. At the Transfiguration in Mark 9, is that Jesus, his clothes became dazzlingly white, whiter than any earthly bleach could make. Okay, we'll go down over here into Mark, 12th chapter of Mark. And we're going to explain this in just a minute, but the people, wondered about the resurrection. And our Lord said to them, is this not the reason you go wrong? That you understand neither the scriptures nor the power of God. I wonder today if you and I understand the scriptures or the power of God. We limit God. We have little bitty gods. And these little bitty gods are made to our image. Oh, my friend, you got the whole thing turned around. You are made to his image. He is Lord. He is sovereign. You obey him. He does not obey you. And so, as we go along, we must listen to the sovereign Lord. And he says here, when they are in heaven, they do not marry. They are like the angels. A whole new kind of life. I want you to go to the book of Revelations. Look at the third chapter. Again, we talked about, he's talking here in verse 3 and 4 and 5. He's talking about, we said that you're going to be able to know that person and their virtue and their life by what they wear. Here it says, those who prove victorious will be dressed in white robes. They shall not blot their names out of the book of life, but acknowledge their names in the presence of my Father Can you imagine yourself in this fantastic garment and you're going up to the throne of God, the almighty, powerful God, and Jesus stands in your side and he says, Father, here is Mary Smith. And it rings through heaven, rings with power. And the angels rejoice. It's like a big celebration after a general comes home from a victory in a war. The war against evil. You made it. Can you imagine that? All of you who feel so unknown, unwanted, lonely. Hey, hang in there. It's worth it. Let's go another little bit here. I just want to prove something. I don't think I'm wacko. In the book of Revelation 7 chapter, again, we're talking about them being dressed in white robes. Right? Everybody running around heaven dressed in white robes. Oh, I don't think so. We're just talking about those who are persecuted, pure of heart. Over in 14th chapter, it said they're in front of the throne. Imagine this now. They were singing a new hymn. A hymn that could only be learned by the 144,000. Now that don't count 144,000. That's an expression, a symbol of millions and millions and millions, unlimited amount of people. So these are the ones who kept their virginity and have not been defiled. Special song, special place. Okay, over here in Book of Revelations 18th chapter. The reign of the Lord God, it says, has begun. And that's really. Let us be glad and give him praise, because this is the time for the marriage of the Lamb. And they shall be dressed in dazzling white for their good deeds. It's Revelation 19:8. I like that, huh? Chapter 19:8. So, now we got all the clothes out of the way. Let's go back to heaven. Why it's very difficult for us to imagine everybody loving one another. There's so much hate in the world. There's no rash judgment in heaven. Can you imagine what that would mean? You know, it's amazing. No pride, no misunderstanding in heaven. There's no break on a misunderstanding. Now we come up to a question. What happens in heaven if someone you loved on earth isn't there? You say, well, I couldn't be happy in heaven. My friend, there is nothing in heaven to mar your happiness. If our love for someone was selfish, you see, it's a certain selfishness in all of us in the best way we love. And so I don't believe that you can love someone on earth and then in heaven be happy if they are in hell. Well, I don't know. I think we do that very often today, especially. I see people lovey-dovey, smooching, hugging, holding hands, practically sitting on each other's lap half the time. And 2-3 years later, they hate each other. I mean, with a vengeance. So the very person you are so dead in love with today, you are capable of hating tomorrow. Why? It's amazing to me that you can have these magnificent weddings and these magnificent ceremonies and all this lovey-dovey, and it lasts. Why? Why is it that you can love someone so much today, and 2, 3, 4 years you can't stand each other? You see, this is why the Lord has asked us to love as He loves on earth. As soon as that person stops giving or stops anything that feeds our selfish human nature, then we just want to knock them right out of the box. It happens with wives, husbands, children, grandparents. Why? Because we don't love like God loves. But in heaven, we will really see the people we loved on earth and those we didn't. And we will see that down deep in that person's heart that I thought was so wonderful, there may have been terrible evil and rejection of God. So you will not be less happy in heaven if someone you knew is not there. Because you will love as God loves. And you will know that that person on his own, with his own or her own free will, turned away. And said, I don't want to be with you. I don't want to be in your kingdom. You see, I know that's a little hard for you to take. Because I'm sure you love someone very deeply. And that person that you love deeply will, without question, hopefully, be with you in the kingdom. There's no question in that. I don't want you going around thinking, oh, Mother said everybody I love won't be in the kingdom. I didn't say that. Don't put words in my mouth. I'm saying that that is a question you and I must face here. But our love being selfish, in many instances, we only love what we receive or what is given. It's very difficult for us to love as God loves, because I gotta love the whole person just as he or she is, with all their failings and weaknesses and imperfections. And sometimes life on earth becomes unbearable. That doesn't mean if someone you love dearly and lived a holy life and you know is with God in His kingdom and you've missed Him, that's okay. I miss my mother yet. In 3 years. But that's okay. So we're not talking about love disappearing. It is purified. God's love is pure. And your love will be pure in heaven. Because you'll be loving with the same love that God loved. See, sometimes we'll just say, here's God and here's me. And I love a lot of people. Okay? But if I'm selfish, then I only love them because I keep bringing them in like this. You see, I bring them in. It's like a flower. Well, not really. So I bring all these people in here, and then suddenly one of them doesn't please me, and so I just push him out here. And he's all by himself. And I don't like this one anymore, so I push them out, and they're by themselves. But see, God keeps all these people around Him, no matter what. And He holds them tight. And they can never get away unless they themselves push through with great force. God holds them tight all their lives unless they themselves push through and go another way. It's just the opposite. See, the person pushes through away from God. Many times when we love, we keep them in, not for love so much as they please us. And then when they don't please us, we get rid of them. See, God's love is pure. Well, pure has nothing to do with sex. It has purity. We're talking about without any imperfection. see, because pride now is what makes us choose ourself over God. We choose self over God in heaven. It won't. But we have to understand that both here and in heaven, God has eternal enemies. They hate him with a vengeance. So our love for someone on earth so often being based on the fact that we love less and we love imperfect. In heaven, though, we shall love perfectly. And we won't get upset over the fact that we think these people have all these talents and all this. Did you ever love someone very deeply? And then one day, you found out you thought they loved you, but they didn't. Could be a wife, could be a husband, could be a friend. And that's what happened to Jesus. Had 12 apostles, and one turned around and said, I don't love you. You're expendable. So he betrayed him. So it's the worst pain in the world.

people are constantly being fed from the same stream, like a giant river. And this is why the new commandment is so important on earth, because I got to begin my heaven here. I must prepare for heaven here. I must be a friend, a companion. I must be an image of Jesus to everyone. Now, a lot of people say, well, I know the members of my family. Of course you will. What do you think, you get amnesia when you die? Your memory is part of your soul. Your memory and intellect and will is your soul, operating through a brain. The fact that your brain dies, your soul lives on. You got the same memory, only enhanced. You're not going to remember all your sins and all your weaknesses, but you are going to remember people. They'll look different. I don't look the way I did when I was that big. I hope not. And I won't look 20, 30 years from now, if I live that long, as I do now. I always feel, this is my own personal opinion, so don't quote me, it has nothing to do with theology or revelation or anything. I personally feel that everybody in heaven is going to look like the Lord did when he died, 33, young. You know, a baby dies, he's not going to be a baby all in heaven. And some people that you knew, for example, all of you women who had miscarriages, some of you women who've had abortions and are very repentant and sorry, you've made up for your sin. You're going to see a nice, beautiful young man or young woman there. And all the hurt will be gone. All of you who lost children when they were very young, those of you who have lost parents and grandparents when they're 90, 95, 100, all old and wrinkly and bent over, in heaven. You know them immediately. Why? There's an affinity. Love, it speaks. Love recognizes. You say, oh, you're so beautiful. What a change there is in you. You know, all of you parents, you have a lot to suffer today. Some of you are treated so coldly, rude, mean sometimes by your children. And vice versa. Some of you kids just are treated terribly by your parents. Abused, mistreated. Terrible things happen today. Well, if at death you've had the grace to repent and say you're sorry, been purified, you'll see each other again. All the coldness will be gone, and all the loneliness will be gone, and everything that just kept pulling you apart. See, that's why you need to have hope. Those parents who children on drugs and who just seem to be going down, down, down, down, don't ever lose hope, don't ever lose trust in God, don't ever stop praying for all mankind. Because if one prayer can do wondrous things, and in heaven we'll know, why does God permit this and why does he permit that? So you recognize, I'm convinced, I think I told you during one of these series, how my grandfather was probably Our Lady, I think it was Our Lady, or perhaps his mother and father. His mother and father came for him, or whoever it was. Two people came for him, we know. Didn't want to go the first time, but he went cheerfully the second time they called. Last week I told you how my mother saw my father.

0: wasn't too happy the first time. But then she said, "You look so beautiful." You see, as we talk about heaven, you know, some of you may be wondering, well, what's the difference between educated imagination and a kind of wild speculation? The difference, my friends, is that you can never be too wild when you talk about heaven. As long as you're talking about it on that spiritual level, you can never imagine heaven. Never. And what I'm saying to you during these series is you can get out of the scriptures, you can get out of St. Thomas Aquinas, you can get out of many of the saints like Don Bosco who saw parts of the kingdom. You get from Jesus. Let me tell you something. If the Son of God came down and died this terrible, terrible death, it must be a wondrous place to go. If your eye has not seen anything like it, and your ear has not heard, and it has not entered into your little mind, then nothing you can imagine will ever come close. You say, well, why should we at all? We need hope, my friends. Why are we afraid to die? Because our faith is weak in what is to come. You know, I get so sick and tired of people saying, we're talking about the unknown, the invisible. How can you say that? And read this book. How can you say that? And look at this man, God, man. Huh? Do you think this is comfortable? You've got to ask yourself a question this Lent. Why was he scourged, crowned with thorns? Do you realize what it meant to be crowned with thorns? How the blood must have just ran down his face. Do you realize that to carry a cross the way he did, he must have fallen 2, 3, 4, 5 times? Flat on his face. Did you ever fall flat on your face? With a burden on your back? You've been scourged an unlimited amount of times, betrayed by your friends, having to look at your mother in that pitiful condition, have someone force you to carry a cross, be nailed right here, the worst place in the world. Surgeons say when they hung up arms of dead people and they hit this nerve, it's enough to make you go mad. The pain is so great. Why would the Son of God, eternal Word, the image of the Father, go through all of that? For what? Oh, my friend, it's because we don't desire heaven. And why don't we desire heaven? Because we never think about it. We misuse Paul's magnificent verse about not hearing or seeing or knowing. We just blank it out of our minds. And as a result, we're afraid to die. We have no concept of why we suffer on earth. We have no concept of what is going to come. We live in the dark, in the darkness. I don't think God wants us. I think he gave us enough information to want a desire to be there, to want a desire to be with God. To never have all these shackles with which we rise in the morning and go to bed with at night. The difficulty we have to love much. The times we try and fail. My friends, you've got to think of heaven. And what I've told you tonight is not wild. It's being like God, compassionate, loving, filled with hope. Why did the first Christians, why did they sing songs when they saw these huge lions? Huge, coming after them. They weren't all preserved either. They were chewed up in front of thousands of people who just looked at them and rejoiced. Getting tangled up there. Rejoiced over these people being eaten up by lions. How could they go into this arena singing songs unless... How could Saint Stephen, being stoned to death, he looked up and he said, I see the Son of God on the right hand of the Father. And he rejoiced when they started stoning him. He could care less. How can you bear your cross? How can you bear the loneliness in that apartment, in that house that you live in? Your husband is dead, your children don't care. How do you bear that loneliness if you don't know there is a heaven that's so wonderful? How can you bear this day of fear and peril? How can you listen to the news and not have that hope of something better to come, that Jesus came and lived and died for and rose from the dead? How can you bear the tragedies that are happening in homes today? How can you bear that burden of constant pain without that hope for heaven? You and I... I firmly believe that some of us are not going to go to purgatory for our sins as much as our lack of appreciation for what he did for us. Our lack of desire for heaven. To be in that place where you can no longer offend God. To be in that place where you never have to worry about whether you're going to make it or not. To be in a place where you can see those that you loved and those you didn't love with equal love. To see the wonders of the kingdom. Do you think for 1 minute? This is another thing that gets me. We don't use our heads. We don't use any logic. We got all the book knowledge, but no common sense. Are you under the impression that this tiny dot in the middle of the universe is the only beauty God ever made? You gotta be kidding. And it's all passing. The waterfall falls and the mountains. The smile of a child. The beauty and wisdom of age. The glory of a sunrise. The quiet of a sunset. The exhilaration of a rainbow after a good hard rain. The beauty of lightning and the softness of snow. The power of the wind and the gentleness of a breeze. Beauty of the sun as it kind of peekaboos through the clouds. You imagine, my friends, that that's all there is? I mean, you think that's it? You know what that is? It's like the Lord passed by and the fringe of his garment touched the earth. Touched the earth, and suddenly there were trees and fruit and people and mountains and hills. And the most important thing, there was love. That's nothing compared to what is to come. Well, we heard about through with our fourth talk on heaven. I hope that you have a great desire to be there, and that somehow all your sufferings and pains are worth it. That you can look at life head on with a smile, because you have a great God who loves you so much. And I think in order to be sure that all of us have the right dispositions when we die, we need to constantly ask God for His mercy. Please ask God for His mercy on all mankind, on yourself, on your families. That's why, won't you wait for His little booklet? It's a mercy chaplet, devotion to the divine mercy of God. I think it's one of the most needed prayers in the world today. And after the show tonight, you can join us in this beautiful litany and beautiful rosary of prayers and the rosary offered for those who are homeless from all the floods and snowstorms and whatever's going on in the world, violence and terrorism and hatred and abortions, all of it, the whole mess, can all be in the heart of Jesus. So write to me, huh? Write to Mother Angelica, Irondale, Alabama, 35210. And we will send you this leaflet. I love you. I hope you have a very happy weekend. I hope that when you go to Mass on Sundays, that you'll say to the Blessed Sacrament, I love you. I want to keep you company here in all the churches in the world, or you're alone. Because one day you and I shall be together in your kingdom. And you will call me by name, and you will announce my coming to the Father in His throne, and all the angels will rejoice, and you will serve me a table. We shall walk through the halls and the meadows of heaven together, you and I. And then I shall understand the length and the breadth, the height and the depth of your love for me. See you next Tuesday. Bye now.
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5: What happened when you received confirmation? What did God do for you?

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Queen of Heaven, rejoice, alleluia. For he whom thou wast worthy to bear, alleluia, has risen as he said, alleluia. Pray for us to God, alleluia. Rejoice and be glad, O Virgin Mary, alleluia. Because the Lord is truly risen, alleluia. Let us pray. O God, who by the resurrection of thy Son, our Lord Jesus Christ, hast been pleased to give joy to the whole world, grant, we beseech thee, that through the intercession of the Blessed Virgin Mary, his Mother, we may attain the joys of eternal life through the same Christ.

0: Mary, full of grace, the Lord is with thee. 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Holy Mary, Mother of God, pray for us sinners, now and in the hour of our death. Amen. Our Father, who art in heaven, hallowed be thy name. 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Give us this day our daily bread, and forgive us our trespasses, as we forgive those who trespass against us. And lead us not into temptation, but deliver us from evil. Amen. Hail Mary, full of grace, the Lord is with thee. Blessed art thou amongst women, and blessed is the fruit of thy womb, Jesus. Holy Mary, Mother of God, pray for us sinners, now and in the hour of our death. Amen.
1: 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Y esta es la estación KSGS 99.9 LPFM, Radio Católica de las Buenas Noticias.